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0: well. I watch her go on a long cold night. 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And I walk round broken, skeptical, hoping one day she'll return to my side.
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I'm sitting pretty impatient, but I know you gotta put in them hours. 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

0: 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And after 11, settle in for the thematic hour, where the music takes on a whole new vibe every single week. 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
2: From the Sky News Centre at 6, Argentina's president is warning he'll impose sanctions on firms that drill for oil close to the Falkland Islands. He says the winds of change favour their claim to the British territory. In a national address, Javier Milei says they must act.
3: Our national claim is facing a clear and present danger and requires a proportional response. We will not allow it. Argentina will not stand by facing such a situation.
2: Well, Donald Trump suggested the United States wouldn't support Britain in a future conflict. Earlier this week, Downing Street said the island's sovereignty rests with the UK. Nigel Farage is to tell Reform's annual conference later that Parliament should be sitting 7 days a week to try to fix Britain. But his speech could be overshadowed by allegations denied by his party that it breached political donation rules. UK-trained doctors are now getting first pick of NHS training jobs and specialism places. New figures suggest a change in the law in March has made a difference. Meanwhile, the Liberal Democrats are pushing for a law change that would guarantee no pregnant woman has to travel longer than 45 minutes to get to a maternity ward. Ian Room is the party's MP for North Devon, where a birthing unit's temporarily closed.
4: Having a national statutory duty set in, out in law that the travel time will be 45 minutes to the nearest maternity unit, that will give women and children a good opportunity to get things right first time.
2: Well, the government says it will publish a national action plan in December. FIFA's accusing European football's governing body of launching a smear campaign against Gianni Infantino. UEFA's taking legal action over the now abandoned effort to sell off bits of the World Cup to private investors. And Hearts won the Edinburgh Derby 3-1 at Hibs in the Scottish Premier League. James Wilson, Laurent Mendy and Josh McPaik scored the goals for the winning team. That's the latest. I'm Cam Hall.
5: Now your local news for Peterborough. Police are appealing for information as a 19-year-old motorcyclist from the city has now died following a serious collision on Stanham Way near Cardia. The crash happened at about 20 past five on Monday and involved a blue Yamaha and a black BMW motorbike. The teenager died in Peterborough City Hospital on Tuesday. Police are asking anyone with information or dashcam footage to contact them. Peterborough businesses are being encouraged to put themselves forward for this year's Peterborough Business Awards. The headline sponsor, City Auction Group and Purple Rock, says companies should make sure they're in the running for the recognition they deserve, with 13 categories covering growth, innovation, customer service and community impact. Shortlisted entrants will be invited to a black tie gala awards night at the Holiday Inn West in Thorpe Wood on the 26th of November. An ambitious embroidery recreating Peterborough Cathedral's medieval nave ceiling has finally been completed after 8 years of work and more than 1.5 million stitches. The Bishop of Peterborough was given the honour of adding the final stitch during an unveiling at the cathedral yesterday. More than 100 contributors helped bring the 4-metre-long project to life, creating a needlepoint interpretation of one of the cathedral's most spectacular and historically important features. And Peterborough's diverse cultural heritage will be celebrated during 9 days of free events, exhibitions and performances later this month. Heritage Week will run from the 12th to the 20th of September at venues including Peterborough Museum and Art Gallery, the Cathedral, St John's Church and St John's Square. Organisers say the programme will showcase community projects, music, dance, textiles and art inspired by the city's many traditions, with no booking needed for any of the activities.
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5: Cloud and outbreaks of rain, locally heavy, will clear away during the morning with drier and brighter skies following. Feeling fresher but still pleasant in the sunshine and breezy with maximum temperature of 21 degrees. That's the latest from the PCR newsroom. I'm David Edgeworth.
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Katy Perry and Band-Aids on PCRFM. Welcome to Friday morning. Hello, I'm Mikey Fodder. It's just gone 10 past six. I've got ELO playing here soon. Rihanna's going to play too. Let's get this on next. It's Duffy and Rain on Your Parade. It's PCRFM.

0: Rihanna and Ponder Replay. This is PCRFM. We're playing the greatest songs of all time across Peterborough. Friday morning, 6:23. Some rain around right now. It's going to die out as the morning goes on. It's going to be dry this afternoon with sunny spells developing. Highs today around about 21. It's actually going to be quite a good weekend. Saturday, it's going to be lots of sunny spells around 21 degrees, which is really nice. 26 on Sunday, so we could be back in the garden with the barbecue over the weekend. Right, Hosey is on the way, and I'll do something from Prince next. Keep it PCRFM.
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We're playing the greatest songs of all time across Peterborough. I'm Mikey Faulkner. Hello. Thank you for sticking me on then this morning as we get you up and about across Peterborough for Friday, the weekend, literally just around the corner. Got a razor on the way soon. Here comes Destiny's Child next. It's PCR FM.

0: That's Erasure and Blue Savannah. It is PCRFM. We're playing the greatest songs of all time then across Peterborough as we get you up for Friday. The weekend is at the end of work today. That's a good feeling, isn't it? Right, Womack and Womack are on the way soon. Let's get on Gwen Stefani. I'll play What You're Waiting For next.
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Gwen Stefani and What You're Waiting For on PCR FM. We're playing the greatest songs of all time for Friday morning. Some rain around this morning. Should turn more showery by mid-morning and dying out by lunchtime, leaving it dry with some sunny spells and highs today of 21 across the city. We'll get our latest headlines at 7 soon. Finding out what's going on in Peterborough, of course, with David Edgeworth in our headlines at 7. Right now, Womack and Womack. 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
2: From the Sky News Centre at 7, Argentina's president claims companies planning to drill for oil off the Falkland Islands are a clear danger as he threatened sanctions on them. In a national address, Javier Milei again claimed there's no argument that the British overseas territory belongs to his country. Downing Street's always insisted sovereignty rests with the UK. This week, the US president hinted he might not help Britain in a future conflict.
3: Are you reviewing the US position on the Falkland Islands?
4: I always review it, every position. That's just one of many. Steve?
3: Do you want the UK
4: Steve,
3: to
4: go ahead.
3: Cut its, or increase its 3%?
4: The UK's got some problems, but they'll get solved.
2: Reform insists no money ever reached it, following allegations an aide to Nigel Farage tried to get around laws on foreign donations. It's reported a US firm funded three polls commissioned by the party this year, costing over £32,000. Four schools in Middlesbrough are planning to close early today due to the funeral of a young man killed in a head-on collision with police. Seven people, including two officers, died on the A66 last month. Large numbers of people are expected to be in the area later. Shadow Education Secretary Laura Trott says it's unacceptable.
5: Police and the council need to provide reassurances to schools that their teachers and their students will be safe. If they cannot do that, that is a damning indictment of a society that is given in to gangs, to illegality.
2: We're being urged to keep emergency food supplies because of the threat of extreme weather. The Environment Secretary says a potentially record-breaking El Niño could bring more severe storms. Apple's facing a £2 billion legal case over its app tracking rules. The firm's denied gaining a competitive advantage by imposing greater restrictions on third-party developers than its own services. And no British tennis players are left in the US Open singles. Both Harriet Dart and Fran Jones lost in the second round. That's the latest. I'm Cam Hall.
6: Now your local news for Peterborough. Police are appealing for information that a 19-year-old motorcyclist from the city has now died following a serious collision on Stanham Way near Cardia. The crash happened at about 20 past five on Monday and involved a blue Yamaha and a black BMW motorbike. The teenager died in Peterborough City Hospital on Tuesday. Police are asking anyone with information or dashcam footage to contact them. Peterborough businesses are being encouraged to put themselves forward for this year's Peterborough Business Awards. The headline sponsor, City Auction Group and Purple Rock, says companies should make sure they're in the running for the recognition they deserve, with 13 categories covering growth, innovation, customer service and community impact. Shortlisted entrants will be invited to a Black Tie Gala Awards night at the Holiday Inn West in Thorpe Wood on the 26th of November. An ambitious embroidery recreating Peterborough Cathedral's medieval nave ceiling has finally been completed after 8 years of work and more than 1.5 million stitches. The Bishop of Peterborough was given the honour of adding the final stitch during an unveiling at the cathedral yesterday. More than 100 contributors helped bring the 4-metre-long project to life, creating a needlepoint interpretation of one of the cathedral's most spectacular and historically important features. And Peterborough's diverse cultural heritage will be celebrated during 9 days of free events, exhibitions and performances later this month. Heritage Week will run from the 12th to the 20th of September at venues including Peterborough Museum and Art Gallery, the Cathedral, St John's Church and St John's Square. Organisers say the programme will showcase community projects, music, dance, textiles and art inspired by the city's many traditions, with no booking needed for any of the activities.
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6: Cloud and outbreaks of rain, locally heavy, will clear away during the morning with drier and brighter skies following. Feeling fresher but still pleasant in the sunshine and breezy with maximum temperature of 21 degrees. That's the latest from the PCR newsroom. I'm David Edgeworth.
7: Good morning, it's just after seven. I'm Mikey. We're back to the music then with Miles Smith on the way. Let's start with Pharrell Williams first.

Miles Smith and Stay. It is PCRFM. Now, if you've got absolutely nothing planned for tomorrow in the city, it's quite a bit going on around Peterborough. Peterborough Cathedral is hosting a Feel the Force Day from 11 until 6. It's a big celebration of film, TV, sci-fi and fantasy. What's really nice about this one is they've designed it to be as inclusive and accessible as possible. Central Park tomorrow has got a family fun day on with reggae music, fairground rides and loads of community stalls as well. If you've got a dog, Barks in the Park is back as well. We'll do Fun Dog Show working alongside Assistance Dog Council too. If you fancy, you can get more details on the Peterborough Telegraph website. Maybe something you could be doing this weekend. Back to the music, Hot House Flowers, and Don't Go. This is PCRFM.

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We're playing the greatest songs of all time across Peterborough. Now, if you run a business in the city, here's a chance to get out from behind the desk and actually meet some other local businesses. A local business view expo is going to be coming to the Holiday in Peterborough West on Thursday, the 17th of September. It's in a couple of weeks in partnership with the Peterborough and Cambridgeshire Combined Authority and PCRFM. It's a chance to network, make some new connections, find potential suppliers, swap ideas, and hopefully come away with a few more new opportunities as well. 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

0: Thursday the 17th of September from 10 till 2 at the Holiday Inn at Peterborough West. We're back to the music right now with Rihanna on the way, and Miles Smith is ready to play next.
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2: It is the case, we watch TV and we think, goodness me, these scenes are awful. You know, you watch the bombing of Kyiv or Lviv or Kharkiv and think, goodness, what can we do? And the answer is, we can do so much, because the needs of the people of Ukraine are so extensive that every little thing helps. So we are just in the last 2 or 3 weeks of our latest collection. This will be our 27th delivery to Ukraine of humanitarian aid in of one form or another. And the list of things we're looking for ranges from bars of soap, toothpaste, you know, female sanitary products, right through to camping gas stoves, thermos flasks, any kinds of simple medicine, paracetamol, antiseptic wipes, multivitamins, food. Even we've just had requests for household tools. So if you've got some spare screwdrivers and saws, batteries, you know, AAA batteries, AA batteries, actually could be put to incredible use getting these to the people of Ukraine. And that's our promise to those who support Ukraine, and then hand them over to our braver, heroic partners who will then take them right to the front line. Unfortunately, you know, the Russian attacks have become even more indiscriminate, and they are targeting civilian targets very deliberately. So there's always an element of risk. But like every country in conflict, life goes on. You go to places like Kyiv and Lviv, and they're busy, bustling places, but you're never far away from the war. You know, the cemeteries are everywhere. There's countless flags for all of the newly killed soldiers. The air raid warnings, the damage to the buildings. So it's a combination of both. Life goes on, but the struggle is always there, always apparent. You can never escape from it.
3: So if anyone's sort of listening and they want to sort of donate things for your collections, how can they do that? 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

Miles Smith and Noah Horan and Drive Safe on PCRFM. Any rain will disappear pretty early on this morning. It will fizzle out, leaving it dry with some sunny spells developing later. Quite warm today, though. 21 degrees across Peterborough. Dry and clear tonight. Sunny across the weekend. Sunday, we could see 26 degrees. Here comes Journey. 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
2: Police are appealing for witnesses as a 19-year-old motorcyclist has now died following a serious collision on Stanham Way near Cardia. Peterborough businesses are being urged to enter this year's Business Awards with 13 categories recognising growth, innovation and community impact. And an ambitious embroidery recreating Peterborough Cathedral's medieval nave ceiling has been completed after 8 years and more than 1.5 million stitches. More on these stories in half an hour. I'm David Edgeworth.
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We are on our socials right now, Facebook, Instagram and X. Just search for PCRFM. Hit the follow button when you're there and drop me a message over. 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You can get a link from our website as well online. Let's say good morning to Simon in Werrington. So Simon, Mike, you're just getting ready for work. Thank goodness it's Friday. Can we say morning to Hannah, Louise and Kelly at Peterborough City Hospital? Have a great shift today. Morning, it's Naz here. Just heading into Peterborough for work shortly. Have a good Friday, Naz. Morning, Mikey. Could you give Pete, Jonah, Harge and Reese a shout? Early start for us today. Hoping for an early finish as well. That's all you need on a Friday, isn't it? And can we wish Amelia good luck for her first day at secondary school today? She's a little bit nervous this morning. Sure, she'll be absolutely fine. Let's get on Ella Henderson. This is Ghost on PCRFM.

0: Cool for Cats on PCRFM. A brilliant bit of news for Posh fans this morning. The fundraising to build a statue of club legend Tommy Robson has finally reached its target. More than £140,000 has now been raised after supporters spent years organising events and collecting donations to make it happen. And if anybody deserves to be permanently remembered at London Road, it's Tommy. Played for Posh for 13 seasons from 1968 to 1981 and then spent another 30 years involved with the club in all sorts of roles. He was also the very first person inducted into the Posh Hall of Fame. Statue is being created by sculptor Sean Hedges-Quinn and will eventually stand alongside Tommy's great friend Chris Turner at London Road. Tommy passed away from motor neuron disease back in 2020, and almost immediately people started talking about creating a permanent tribute to him. 6 years later, more than £140,000 raised by the Posh community. They've done it. What a lovely way to make sure Tommy remains part of Peterborough United for generations to come. The Manic Street Preachers are on the way, and Lewis Capaldi is playing next on PCRFM.
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Lewis Capaldi and Forget Me on PCR FM. We're playing the greatest songs of all time across Peterborough Friday morning then. The rain is falling a little bit across the city, but it is drying up as we get on through the morning. Sunny spells this afternoon. It's going to be dry as well. Highs today, 21. Tonight's going to be dry and clear. Lows down to 12. Tomorrow, sunshine around for most of the day. A little bit of cloud rolling in every now and again. 21 degrees tomorrow. Sunday looks like a really good day, though. Lots of sunshine and highs up to 26. So maybe just a last burst of summer, I think. Well, the kids are back at school now, aren't they? Morning, Mikey Craig in Alton here. Just leaving for work in a minute. Hope you have a really good day. Can we say morning to Nikki in Werrington? The kids are just having their breakfast. Get ready for work. PCRFM is on. We're back into our normal routine already. Great stuff. We'll get our latest news at 8 soon. We'll check in with what's going on locally with David Edgeworth as well. Let's get you back to the music with the Manic Street Preachers and Design for Life. 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
2: From the Sky News Centre at 8, Reform UK says two advisers shown in an undercover investigation about alleged breaches of party donation rules have stepped down from their roles. It's claimed a US company funded three polls. Foreign firms are not allowed to fund British political parties. Labour and the Liberal Democrats have reported Reform to the police. Party chairman Lee Anderson gave this update ahead of its conference in Birmingham.
3: The two men involved, James Orr and Dan Jukes, they've stepped down from their roles, they've stepped away, and like I say, it's only fair now we launch a full internal investigation.
2: Argentina's president Javier Milei has reiterated the country's claim on the Falkland Islands and says he would introduce sanctions on any oil companies working in the area. He was speaking in a national address amid renewed tensions over the British overseas territory after Donald Trump hinted the US wouldn't help the UK in a future conflict. Our US correspondent Mark Stone says America's position appears to have changed.
4: It's been neutral on the Falklands. It has always recognised Britain's sovereignty. Has Donald Trump changed that? Well, he is a friend of Javier Milei's. He said the words from Donald Trump are not empty words. He, Trump, understands Argentina is a reliable partner.
2: Several schools in Middlesbrough are closing at lunchtime because of expected traffic disruption around a funeral for a man killed in last month's A66 crash. Four schools are affected. UK-trained doctors are now getting first pick of NHS training jobs and specialism places. New figures suggest a change in the law in March has made a difference. There are calls to make sure every woman is within 45 minutes of a maternity ward. Research claims closures in rural parts of England mean some have to drive over 2 hours. And Hearts won the Edinburgh Derby 3-1 at Hibs in the Scottish Premier League. James Wilson, Laurel Mendy and Josh McPake scored for the winning team. That's the latest. I'm Cam Hall.
5: Now your local news for Peterborough. Police are appealing for information that a 19-year-old motorcyclist from the city has now died following a serious collision on Stanham Way near Cardia. The crash happened at about 20 past five on Monday and involved a blue Yamaha and a black BMW motorbike. The teenager died in Peterborough City Hospital on Tuesday. Police are asking anyone with information or dashcam footage to contact them. Peterborough businesses are being encouraged to put themselves forward for this year's Peterborough Business Awards. The headline sponsor, City Auction Group and Purple Rock, says companies should make sure they're in the running for the recognition they deserve, with 13 categories covering growth, innovation, customer service and community impact. Shortlisted entrants will be invited to a Black Tie Gala Awards night at the Holiday Inn West in Thorpe Wood on the 26th of November. An ambitious embroidery recreating Peterborough Cathedral's medieval nave ceiling has finally been completed after 8 years of work and more than 1.5 million stitches. The Bishop of Peterborough was given the honour of adding the final stitch during an unveiling at the cathedral yesterday. More than 100 contributors helped bring the 4-metre-long project to life, creating a needlepoint interpretation of one of the cathedral's most spectacular and historically important features. And Peterborough's diverse cultural heritage will be celebrated during 9 days of free events, exhibitions and performances later this month. Heritage Week will run from the 12th to the 20th of September at venues including Peterborough Museum and Art Gallery, the Cathedral, St John's Church and St John's Square. Organisers say the programme will showcase community projects, music, dance, textiles and art inspired by the city's many traditions, with no booking needed for any of the activities.
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5: Cloud and outbreaks of rain. Locally heavy, will clear away during the morning with drier and brighter skies following. Feeling fresher but still pleasant in the sunshine and breezy with maximum temperature of 21 degrees. That's the latest from the PCR newsroom. I'm David Edgeworth.
6: Good morning, it's just after 8. I'm Mikey. Welcome to Friday morning. Getting closer to the weekend. We'll start with Mary Mary and Shackles.

Alex Warren and Fever Dream on PCRFM. Hello, I'm Mikey. So the Posh didn't score against Stevenage at home on Tuesday. It was 0-0 at the end of it. We're playing next tomorrow at the Western Home Stadium. The Posh are playing against Sheffield Wednesday. It's a 12:30 kickoff tomorrow if you are going to be going down and supporting the Posh there. Our next game after that is in a week's time. No midweek game next week. We're going to be away at the MK Dons on the 12th of September. Right, back to the music we go. Oh, by the way, the PCRFM Sports Show back on tonight from 6 on PCRFM. Right, this is Queen, David Bowie, and Under Pressure.

0: Queen, David Bowie, and Under Pressure on PCRFM. Now, if you're looking for something to do this Sunday, they're racing ducks in Deeping. The Deeping Lions' world famous duck race and street fair is back on Sunday. Starts at midday. You'll be able to watch the ducks racing along the river. There's loads going on around Bridge Street as well. Stalls, children's rides, food and drink, singing, dancing, even Punch and Judy. I love the fact they call it the world famous duck race. I don't know how far around the world the reputation of the Deeping's ducks has actually travelled, but I'm definitely going to go with it. Keith Dalton from Keith and Claire is going to be hosting the event across the weekend as well. It's all raising money for two really good causes as well. Cardiac Risk in the Young and Parkinson's UK. Sunday from midday in Deepling. Frankly, if you've got nothing else on, then definitely go down and give it a little bit of support. It would be great to maybe see you down there. We're back to the music in just a moment on PCRFM with The Cause and Bruno Mars next. PCRFM. 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
1: First of all, a lot of people in the Peterborough area have benefited very much from the work that Princefield do and from your involvement in all the community projects. But why do Princefield do this?
2: Princefield have always been involved in the community. So we're a family-owned business. We're a head office based in Peterborough. We have other offices around the east of England, but a head office being based in Peterborough, we tend to focus a lot of our community work in the Peterborough area. As a family business, we've always wanted to give back. That's what we concentrate on doing.
1: You've also got quite a big involvement with Help Our Ukrainian Friends. How did that come about in the first place?
2: Quite simply, a group of volunteers wanted to help the people of Ukraine. One of my business partners, Mark Asplin, knew the chair of Helping Our Ukrainian Friends and said, what can we do to help? The good thing is that we've been able to do an awful lot to help because, one, we can raise the funds for this local group. Two, we can use our vehicles to move humanitarian aid around. And we've also actually travelled out to Poland and Ukraine, taking these goods in our vehicles. And we've done that three or four times now.
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It's Bruno Mars and I Just Might. It is PCRFM. We're getting you up then for Friday on that journey into work, school and college right now. Can we say hello to Joe in Hampton, just about to leave on the school run? Have a good Friday there. Can we give Neil, Rakesh and Tom a shout? They're at work at the moment in Fengate. And hi to Lucy in Warrington. Kids are nearly ready for school. When I say nearly, I mean like they're taking ages. Come on, get a move on. Pete gone next. This is A Million Dreams. It's PCRFM. I close my

0: gonna make. It's Pink and a Million Dreams on VCRFM. Any rain around will fizzle out this morning, leaving it dry with some sunny spells developing. 21 degrees today, looking really good for Saturday and Sunday. Lots of sunshine around Saturday, a little bit more cloud around than Sunday. 21 on Saturday, 26 on Sunday. The barbecue's coming out, I tell you. Right, stay there. Ed Sheeran and Coldplay are on next. It's PCRFM.
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2: Police are appealing for witnesses as a 19-year-old motorcyclist has now died following a serious collision on Stanham Way near Cardia. Peterborough businesses are being urged to enter this year's business awards with 13 categories recognising growth, innovation and community impact. And an ambitious embroidery recreating Peterborough Cathedral's medieval nave ceiling has been completed after 8 years and more than 1.5 million stitches. More on these stories in half an hour. I'm David Edgeworth.
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with me. It's Camila Cabello, Ed Sheeran, and South of the Border. It is PCRFM. We're playing the greatest songs of all time across Peterborough. Getting you up then out the door then for Friday morning. Hopefully that commute in is going all right so far. I hope you've got some good plans for the weekends as well. Now, if you don't have kids at school or your holidays aren't dictated by the school calendar, then this is probably one of the best times of the year to get away. Schools are back. Massive summer rush has disappeared, but there are still plenty of places where the weather is really good right now. Porto's apparently a great for September, around 20 degrees, so warm without spending an entire holiday trying to find some shade. You've got places like Greece where the beaches start getting much quieter, although the weather seems to be around about 30 degrees as well. San Sebastian, if basically your entire reason is basically going away for eating, which it would be a great place. And Seville, if you're not quite ready to give up on summer yet, still getting some low 30s there. There must be something quite satisfying about going to the airport. This week, all those people who spent 6 weeks paying school holiday prices have gone home. And now it's your turn. Love that idea. Right, Coldplay and A Sky Full of Stars next. This is PCRFM.

0: It's the Pretenders and Brass in Pocket on PCRFM. Now, forget about going all the way to Italy to see the Leaning Tower of Pisa. Apparently, we've got something even leaner just up the road in Lincolnshire. St. James Church in Dry Doddington has got a tower that leans at 5.1 degrees. The Leaning Tower of Pisa is only 3.97 degrees. So technically, Lincolnshire wins. The problem is the church dates all the way back to the 12th century, and the tower's been at risk of actually collapsing because of erosion of the stone. But they've now been given just over £128,000 from the National Lottery Heritage Fund, which means they can get on with restoration work and hopefully keep it standing and leaning for a long time yet. Work starts next month and should be finished by next spring. Love little things like this. People travel thousands of miles to take pictures, pretending to hold the Tower of Pisa when we've got one just over the border in Lincolnshire. Going to get you back to the music next on PCRFM. Ellie Goulding and Top Loader play next. 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

Ellie Goulding on my mind. It is PCRFM. We're playing the greatest songs of all time across Peterborough. Latest news at 9 on soon. Then we'll get the workday started for Friday. Here comes Top Loader, Dancing in the Moonlight. 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
2: From the Sky News Centre at 9, two senior Reform UK officials have stepped down after the party started looking into claims that it's broken rules around foreign donations. An undercover investigation allegedly showed James Orr and Dan Jukes arranging for a US firm to pay more than £30,000 towards three opinion polls. Labour's reported reform to the police. Its deputy leader Lucy Powell says all parties must follow the same rules.
3: If the Labour Party did something even vaguely like this, we would have people coming down on us like an absolute ton of bricks, and rightly so. So I want to see the same level of accountability, the same level of scrutiny.
2: Argentina's president has heightened tensions with the UK over the Falkland Islands. In a national address, Javier Milei warned he'll impose economic sanctions on firms which drill for oil near the British overseas territory. Meanwhile, it's understood UK troops heading to the Falklands won't be impacted by the army suspending some training exercises. The Times is quoting a senior military source who says the move is part of plans to save £30 million. The Liberal Democrats are pushing for a law change that would guarantee pregnant women are no more than 45 minutes away from a birthing unit. It's after a maternity ward in North Devon closed temporarily. Catherine McComfrey from the county's antenatal family centre says some women are facing what could be a dangerous journey.
4: The roads around here are rural and we have got, you know, not many landmarks between vast areas of space, and so it's been really important that people know exactly, you know, where to be found.
2: Well, the government says they're publishing a national action plan on maternity in December. Volkswagen's cutting a further 50,000 jobs worldwide and plans to drastically reduce its car range by around half. It's trying to simplify what it's offering to with fewer specifications. And no British tennis players are left in the US Open singles. Both Harriet Dart and Fran Jones lost in the second round in New York. That's the latest. I'm Cam Hall.
5: Now your local news for Peterborough. Police are appealing for information as a 19-year-old motorcyclist from the city has now died following a serious collision on Stanham Way near Cardia. The crash happened at about 20 past five on Monday and involved a blue Yamaha and a black BMW motorbike. The teenager died in Peterborough City Hospital on Tuesday. Police are asking anyone with information or dashcam footage to contact them. Peterborough businesses are being encouraged to put themselves forward for this year's Peterborough Business Awards. The headline sponsor, City Auction Group and Purple Rock, says companies should make sure they're in the running for the recognition they deserve, with 13 categories covering growth, innovation, customer service and community impact. Shortlisted entrants will be invited to a black tie gala awards night at the Holiday Inn West in Thorpe Wood on the 26th of November. An ambitious embroidery recreating Peterborough Cathedral's medieval nave ceiling has finally been completed after 8 years of work and more than 1.5 million stitches. The Bishop of Peterborough was given the honour of adding the final stitch during an unveiling at the cathedral yesterday. More than 100 contributors helped bring the 4-metre-long project to life, creating a needlepoint interpretation of one of the cathedral's most spectacular and historically important features. And Peterborough's diverse cultural heritage will be celebrated during 9 days of free events, exhibitions and performances later this month. Heritage Week will run from the 12th to the 20th of September at venues including Peterborough Museum and Art Gallery, the Cathedral, St John's Church and St John's Square. Organisers say the programme will showcase community projects, music, dance, textiles and art inspired by the city's many traditions, with no booking needed for any of the activities.
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5: Cloud and outbreaks of rain, locally heavy, will clear away during the morning with drier and brighter skies following. Feeling fresher but still pleasant in the sunshine and breezy with maximum temperature of 21 degrees. That's the latest from the PCR newsroom. I'm David Edgeworth.
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0: It's Wayne Wonder and No Letting Go on PCRFM. Now, we're getting out and about in Peterborough in a couple of weeks because we're going to be going to the Local View Business Expo at the Holiday Inn West in Peterborough at the Thoughtwood. We're going to be broadcasting live from it as well. It's on Thursday, the 17th of September. And throughout the day, we're going to be talking to 9 different local businesses, finding out what they do and what's happening across Peterborough's business community. So if you run a business locally, it's a great opportunity to meet other businesses, make some new connections, and basically come and say hello to us as well. The Local View Business Expo runs on Thursday the 17th of September from 10 until 2 at the Holiday Inn Peterborough West, and PCRFM will be live there on the day. Hopefully, we will see you there. Going to go on Meatloaf and Enrique next on PCRFM.
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Take That Back for Good on PCR FM, playing the greatest songs of all time across Peterborough. I'm Mikey. Can we say hello to Ash, Mo and Kieran, and also Ben as well, the workshop today in the city. Hello to you. Morning to Rachel in Werrington. Says the kids are at school. I'm at work. Very ready for the weekend already, though. Right, David Bowie on next. This is China Girl. It's PCR FM.

0: That's Serifix, and here comes the rain. It's PCRFM. Morning, Mikey. Sharon in Breton here. I've got a day off today. I'm meeting my sister for lunch later. Looking forward to a proper catch-up. Have a really good time. Can we wish Jade good luck? She's got an interview at 11 this morning for a job she really, really wants as well. It comes from her mum, Debbie. And can we also say a big congratulations to Liam and Jess, who got engaged while they were away last weekend. That's pretty amazing as well. Right, back to the music we go in a moment. We'll do something from the Waterboys, and Beyonce plays next. PCRFM.
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Beyonce, Crazy in Love. It's PCRFM. The PCRFM Sports Show is back from 6 tonight with Niall Ash and all the team. Marky T back with you from 3. And, of course, Tony Niven's going to be getting you through the workday. Sandwich right in the middle, of course, is our 80s with Chris McDade on from 2 as well. Have a great Friday. I'll see you Monday morning bright and early from 6. Have a great weekend.

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2: From the Sky News Centre at 10, Reform UK starting its party conference with new questions around donations after two senior advisers stepped down following an undercover investigation. It's alleged Dan Jukes and James Orr arranged for a US company to fund opinion polls. Leader Nigel Farage insists the party's broken no laws, but Labour and the Liberal Democrats have asked the police to take a look. Reform chairman Lee Anderson wants to focus on events in Birmingham.
3: We've got 5,000 members coming through the door today to listen to what we've got to say about our first 100 days in government. So it's right to get rid of this distraction straight away. The pair concerned have gone and the investigation starts today. It's as simple as that.
2: Argentina's president is warning he'll impose sanctions on firms that drill for oil close to the Falkland Islands. Defence Secretary Wes Streeting says the territory is British because islanders voted for that. Well, that says the army has suspended some training, including live fire tank exercises. Military sources say it's because of a lack of funding. Elsewhere, a 12-year-old boy's died after the car he was in was hit by a train at a level crossing in County Mayo in Ireland. The crash happened near Ballyhornis last night. Rescuers in Nepal are hoping to find more survivors after devastating floods hit the border area with Tibet. The disaster has killed more than 1,200 people and left more than 5,000 missing. Dipan Joshi is a resident of Trishuli. He's lost 15 members of his family.
4: Nobody has been able to get over and see. So many people have died, my brothers and sisters, my sisters-in-law. Bodies are being recovered from the roofs of the houses and from my home too.
2: Meanwhile, two workers have been pulled alive from a hydropower tunnel 9 days after the disaster, with at least 39 others believed to be trapped inside. And Jeremy Clarkson's revealed that 11 sheep have been stolen from his farm in Oxfordshire. He's told The Sun those responsible should put them back. That's the latest. I'm Cam Hall.
5: Now your local news for Peterborough. Police are appealing for information that a 19-year-old motorcyclist from the city has now died following a serious collision on Stanham Way near Cardia. The crash happened at about 20 past five on Monday and involved a blue Yamaha and a black BMW motorbike. The teenager died in Peterborough City Hospital on Tuesday. Police are asking anyone with information or dashcam footage to contact them. Peterborough businesses are being encouraged to put themselves forward for this year's Peterborough Business Awards. The headline sponsor, City Auction Group and Purple Rock, says companies should make sure they're in the running for the recognition they deserve, with 13 categories covering growth, innovation, customer service and community impact. Shortlisted entrants will be invited to a black tie gala awards night at the Holiday Inn West in Thorpe Wood on the 26th of November. An ambitious embroidery recreating Peterborough Cathedral's medieval nave ceiling has finally been completed after 8 years of work and more than 1.5 million stitches. The Bishop of Peterborough was given the honour of adding the final stitch during an unveiling at the cathedral yesterday. More than 100 contributors helped bring the 4-metre-long project to life, creating a needlepoint interpretation of one of the cathedral's most spectacular and historically important features. And Peterborough's diverse cultural heritage will be celebrated during 9 days of free events, exhibitions and performances later this month. Heritage Week will run from the 12th to the 20th of September at venues including Peterborough Museum and Art Gallery, the Cathedral, St John's Church and St John's Square. Organisers say the programme will showcase community projects, music, dance, textiles and art inspired by the city's many traditions, with no booking needed for any of the activities.
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5: Cloud and outbreaks of rain, locally heavy, will clear away during the morning with drier and brighter skies following. Feeling fresher but still pleasant in the sunshine and breezy with maximum temperature of 21 degrees. That's the latest from the PCR Newsroom. I'm David Edgeworth.
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0: Michael Bublé and everything right here at PCRFM. Tom Grennan's coming soon, DB Boulevard 2. 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

That is nice. That's DB Boulevard and Point of View at PCR FM. We're playing the greatest songs of all time. Tom Grennan to play real soon. Found what I've been looking for. Here's Miles Smith. This is Stay.

0: Tom Grennan found what I've been looking for at PCRFM, home to the greatest songs of all time, Katy Perry, Firework, and U2 with or without you coming next.
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2: On a sunny day in Peterborough. Fingers crossed it's going to be a good barbecuing weather this weekend, isn't it?
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2: From the Sky News Centre at 11, two Reform UK officials have stepped down and the party's launched an investigation following allegations that they breached political donation rules. It's claimed they wanted polling to be carried out which would have been paid for by an overseas company. James Orr and Dan Jukes have stepped down from Reform just as the annual conference starts in Birmingham around now. The Defence Secretary says Britain's commitment to the Falkland Islands is unshakable. Earlier, Argentina's president again claimed the islands belong to his country and threatened sanctions against oil companies operating nearby. Donald Trump suggested the US might not support Britain in any future conflict over the territory. Chair of the Falkland Islands Legislative Assembly, Jack Ford, says people there aren't too worried.
3: This is nothing new. These are words we've seen come out of Argentina for many, many years, and I imagine we'll continue to see come out of Argentina. The message was very much the same, and we're not concerned about the statements made by the Argentine president.
2: A train's crashed with a car at a level crossing in County Mayo, killing a 12-year-old boy. He died at the scene near Ballyhornis. The Shadow Education Secretary says fear and lawlessness shouldn't mean four schools in Middlesbrough having to finish at lunchtime. Transport disruptions expected during the funeral for one of five young men killed in a wrong-way crash on the A66 last month. Two police officers also died when their car was hit. Education Secretary Lucy Powell says headteachers won't have taken today's decision lightly.
4: And they have done so in the right way by taking advice from the local authority and from police and others in their community. And I know that the headteachers will have really, really grappled with this very difficult decision.
2: The Lib Dems are calling for a law guaranteeing pregnant women live no more than 45 minutes from a maternity unit. The government's due to publish a national action plan in December. And Volkswagen Group's cutting a further 50,000 jobs worldwide. There's also plans to halve its car range. That's the latest. I'm Cam Hall.
5: Now your local news for Peterborough. Police are appealing for information that a 19-year-old motorcyclist from the city has now died following a serious collision on Stanham Way near Cardia. The crash happened at about 20 past five on Monday and involved a blue Yamaha and a black BMW motorbike. The teenager died in Peterborough City Hospital on Tuesday. Police are asking anyone with information or dashcam footage to contact them. Peterborough businesses are being encouraged to put themselves forward for this year's Peterborough Business Awards. The headline sponsor, City Auction Group and Purple Rock, says companies should make sure they're in the running for the recognition they deserve, with 13 categories covering growth, innovation, customer service and community impact. Shortlisted entrants will be invited to a Black Tie Gala Awards night at the Holiday Inn West in Thorpe Wood on the 26th of November. An ambitious embroidery recreating Peterborough Cathedral's medieval nave ceiling has finally been completed after 8 years of work and more than 1.5 million stitches. The Bishop of Peterborough was given the honour of adding the final stitch during an unveiling at the cathedral yesterday. More than 100 contributors helped bring the 4-metre-long project to life, creating a needlepoint interpretation of one of the cathedral's most spectacular and historically important features. And Peterborough's diverse cultural heritage will be celebrated during 9 days of free events, exhibitions and performances later this month. Heritage Week will run from the 12th to the 20th of September at venues including Peterborough Museum and Art Gallery, the Cathedral, St John's Church and St John's Square. Organisers say the programme will showcase community projects, music, dance, textiles and art inspired by the city's many traditions, with no booking needed for any of the activities.
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5: Cloud and outbreaks of rain. Locally heavy, will clear away during the morning with drier and brighter skies following. Feeling fresher but still pleasant in the sunshine and breezy with maximum temperature of 21 degrees. That's the latest from the PCR newsroom. I'm David Edgeworth.
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0: Kelly Clarkson, My Life Would Suck Without You. This is PCRFM. We're on the air across Peterborough, the Deeping's Lions World Famous Duck Race and Street Fair. And if you're looking for something to do on Sunday, this is right up your street then, isn't it? Deeping's Lions World Famous Race. It's the duck race, of course, of all duck races. And Street Fair is back on Sunday. Starting from midday, you'll be able to watch the ducks race along the river. There's loads going on around Bridge Street as well. Stalls, children's rides, food and drink, singing, dancing, you name it, it'll be there. It's a really, really good day out. And Keith Dalton from PCRFM. FM's Keith and Claire will be doing hosting duties.
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Ariana Grande, Problem. 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And while we're talking of soul, here is a Soul Asylum, Runaway Train. See what a lot of thought goes into this. 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

0: Karen Wheeler's on the vocals for Soul to Soul, Back to Life. 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
9: It is the case, we watch TV and we think, goodness me, these scenes are awful. You know, you watch the bombing of Kyiv or Lviv or Kharkiv and think, goodness, what can we do? And the answer is, we can do so much because the needs of the people of Ukraine are so extensive that every little thing helps. So we are just in the last two or three weeks of our latest collection. This will be our 27th delivery to Ukraine of humanitarian aid in of one form or another. And the list of things we're looking for ranges from bars of soap, toothpaste, you know, female sanitary products, right through to camping gas stoves, thermos flasks, any kinds of simple medicine, paracetamol, antiseptic wipes, multivitamins, food. Even we've just had requests for household tools. So if you've got some spare screwdrivers and saws, batteries, you know, AAA batteries, AA batteries, actually could be put to incredible use getting these to the people of Ukraine. And that's our promise to those who support Ukraine and then hand them over to our braver, heroic partners who will then take them right to the front line. Unfortunately, you know, the Russian attacks have become even more indiscriminate and they are targeting civilian targets very deliberately. So there's always an element of risk. But like every country in conflict, life goes on. You go to places like Kyiv and Lviv and they're busy, bustling places, but you're never far away from the war. You know, the cemeteries are everywhere. There's countless flags for all of the newly killed soldiers. The air raid warnings, the damage to the buildings. So it's a combination of both. Life goes on, but the struggle is always there, always apparent. You can never escape from it.
10: 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What do they have to do?
9: 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Just look us up, Helping Our Ukrainian Friends. Or any doubts or any questions, you can just email me at chair@helpingourukrainianfriends.com. 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
2: From the Sky News Centre at midday. Nigel Farage insists Reform UK has broken no laws after two of his advisers stepped down over allegations they breached donations rules. An undercover investigation appeared to show James Orr and Dan Jukes discussing a US company paying more than £30,000 for polling. Mr. Jukes denies wrongdoing and claims he's the victim of entrapment. Pollster Luke Trill says it puts Reform on the back foot as their annual conference starts.
3: This latest set of developments risks reinforcing the doubts that we hear when we speak to some voters who might be tempted by parts of Reform's agenda, but just say, oh, is everything above board?
2: Both the Foreign and Defence Secretaries say it's paramount that Argentina's president respects people living on the Falkland Islands want to remain British. It's after Javier Milei threatened sanctions on companies drilling oil in fields off the territory. Four schools in Middlesbrough are due to finish teaching soon ahead of a funeral for one of five young men killed in last month's A66 crash. Transport disruptions expected, but the Shadow Education Secretary says lawlessness shouldn't disrupt learning. It's claimed temporary closures have left pregnant women in rural England facing journeys of more than 2 hours to reach a maternity ward. The Liberal Democrats want a legal right to ensure no woman is more than 45 minutes from a hospital where they can give birth. Hannah Rolton, who's 29 weeks pregnant, faces a two-hour drive to her nearest unit.
4: Absolutely terrified. If I go into spontaneous labour before our C-section date, obviously third baby, labour might progress quicker, and then we are on the side of the road without that intervention that we need.
2: A national action plan's due in December. The army suspended some training, including live fire tank exercises. It's over a lack of funding. And actor Richard O'Sullivan has died at the age of 82. He starred in 1970s TV sitcoms Man About the House and Robin's Nest. That's the latest. I'm Cam Hall.
5: Now your local news for Peterborough. Police are appealing for information that a 19-year-old motorcyclist from the city has now died following a serious collision on Stanham Way near Cardia. The crash happened at about 20 past five on Monday and involved a blue Yamaha and a black BMW motorbike. The teenager died in Peterborough City Hospital on Tuesday. Police are asking anyone with information or dashcam footage to contact them. Peterborough businesses are being encouraged to put themselves forward for this year's Peterborough Business Awards. The headline sponsor, City Auction Group and Purple Rock, says companies should make sure they're in the running for the recognition they deserve, with 13 categories covering growth, innovation, customer service and community impact. Shortlisted entrants will be invited to a Black Tie Gala Awards night at the Holiday Inn West in Thorpe Wood on the 26th of November. An ambitious embroidery recreating Peterborough Cathedral's medieval nave ceiling has finally been completed after 8 years of work and more than 1.5 million stitches. The Bishop of Peterborough was given the honour of adding the final stitch during an unveiling at the cathedral yesterday. More than 100 contributors helped bring the 4-metre-long project to life, creating a needlepoint interpretation of one of the cathedral's most spectacular and historically important features. And Peterborough's diverse cultural heritage will be celebrated during 9 days of free events, exhibitions and performances later this month. Heritage Week will run from the 12th to the 20th of September at venues including Peterborough Museum and Art Gallery, the Cathedral, St John's Church and St John's Square. Organisers say the programme will showcase community projects, music, dance, textiles and art inspired by the city's many traditions, with no booking needed for any of the activities.
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5: Cloud and outbreaks of rain, locally heavy, will clear away during the morning with drier and brighter skies following. Feeling fresher but still pleasant in the sunshine and breezy with maximum temperature of 21 degrees. That's the latest from the PCR newsroom. I'm David Edgeworth.
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There's Michael Bublé here at PCRFM, home of the greatest songs of all time. Ronan Keating, Two Unlimited coming soon. Here's something cool. Sam Fender and Elton John, Talk to You, PCRFM.

0: Ronan Keating, Life is a Roller Coaster at PCRFM across Peterborough with the greatest songs of all time. Gabrielle and Kelly Clarkson coming very soon. This is PCRFM.
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0: Robbie and Kylie have got the kids right here at PCRFM. Let's get on the weekend. Blinding Lights and Peter Gabriel has Salisbury Hill next. It's Friday. We love a Friday around here.
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0: 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David Gray plays next. 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
2: From the Sky News Centre at 1, Reform UK's annual conference has got underway in Birmingham with tributes to Anne Widdecombe. Leader Nigel Farage says the former Tory minister, who was killed at her Devon home in July, was the best female politician in Britain since Thatcher.
3: But what I learned over the years, what a trusted, loyal colleague she was, what fun she was to go out after work and have a drink with. And even when you had your disagreements with Anne, every conversation always ended on a good note.
2: Meanwhile, Mr. Farage insists the party's broken no laws despite two senior advisers stepping down over alleged breaches of party donation rules. A British-based exploration company doesn't expect comments by Argentina's president to have a material effect on its offshore oil project near the Falkland Islands. Rockhopper and an Israeli partner firm are working on a site north of the British territory. Last night, Javier Milei reiterated his country's claim on the islands and said he'd introduce sanctions. Jack Ford's chair of the Falkland Islands Legislative Assembly.
4: These threats of sanctions against companies operating in the oil industry are nothing new. That the companies that have been operating for a long time are very used to this. We've continued to prosper despite of all of these challenges and these threats for many years.
2: A man's been sentenced to 4.5 years behind bars for helping a former soldier escape from Wandsworth Prison in South London in 2023. Adil Khan worked with Daniel Khalif in the jail's kitchen. Russell Howard has revealed his baby son died shortly after birth. The comedian has described it as the most devastating time of his life. Two trapped workers have been rescued from a tunnel in Nepal 9 days after the devastating flash floods. They were discovered in a hydropower tunnel where rescuers think there may be more workers. And Manchester City will play Paris Saint-Germain and Real Madrid at home in the league phase of the Women's Champions League. There's trips to Barcelona and Inter Milan for René Slager's Arsenal. That's the latest. I'm Cam Hall.
5: Now your local news for Peterborough. Police are appealing for information as a 19-year-old motorcyclist from the city has now died following a serious collision on Stanham Way near Cardia. The crash happened at about 5:20 on Monday and involved a blue Yamaha and a black BMW motorbike. The teenager died in Peterborough City Hospital on Tuesday. Police are asking anyone with information or dashcam footage to contact them. Peterborough businesses are being encouraged to put themselves forward for this year's Peterborough Business Awards. The headline sponsor, City Auction Group and Purple Rock, says companies should make sure they're in the running for the recognition they deserve, with 13 categories covering growth, innovation, customer service and community impact. Shortlisted entrants will be invited to a Black Tie Gala Awards night at the Holiday Inn West in Thorpe Wood on the 26th of November. An ambitious embroidery recreating Peterborough Cathedral's medieval nave ceiling has finally been completed after 8 years of work and more than 1.5 million stitches. The Bishop of Peterborough was given the honour of adding the final stitch during an unveiling at the cathedral yesterday. More than 100 contributors helped bring the 4-metre-long project to life, creating a needlepoint interpretation of one of the cathedral's most spectacular and historically important features. And Peterborough's diverse cultural heritage will be celebrated during 9 days of free events, exhibitions and performances later this month. Heritage Week will run from the 12th to the 20th of September at venues including Peterborough Museum and Art Gallery, the Cathedral, St John's Church and St John's Square. Organisers say the programme will showcase community projects, music, dance, textiles and art inspired by the city's many traditions, with no booking needed for any of the activities.
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5: Cloud and outbreaks of rain, locally heavy, will clear away during the morning with drier and brighter skies following. Feeling fresher but still pleasant in the sunshine and breezy with maximum temperature of 21 degrees. That's the latest from the PCR newsroom. I'm David Edgeworth.
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0: Olivia Dean and Dive. PCR FM is getting out of the studio in a couple of weeks because we're going to be broadcasting live from the Local View Business Expo. It's happening at the Holiday Inn, Peterborough West, on Thursday, the 17th of September. We'll be there live between 10 and 2, and it will be an amazing little day. This is going to be great. The expo is being held in partnership with the Peterborough and Cambridgeshire Combined Authority and PCR FM. So if you're coming along, make sure you come over and you say hello. It'd be great to see you. Local View Business Expo, Thursday, September 17th, 10 till 2 at the Holiday Inn Peterborough West. We'll be on the air live.
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2: From the Sky News Centre at 2, Reforms Conference has begun with tributes to Anne Widdecombe, but it's being overshadowed by allegations about party funding breaches. Two of Nigel Farage's aides have stepped down after a sting operation suggesting a foreign donor was lined up to pay for political polling. The party insists it's broken no laws, but our political correspondent Rob Powell says it's not the attention Reform wanted.
3: The idea was to shift the conversation away from difficult questions around foreign funding, around those difficult questions towards Nigel Farage on the £5 million that came from Christopher Harbourne. But what you find is this sting operation basically returning the story all the way back to that.
2: The Foreign Secretary's warned Argentina the UK's position on the Falkland Islands is unwavering. The South American country's president says he'll introduce sanctions on companies involved in oil production in the area. A woman who was in charge of an out-of-control dog which killed her cousin has avoided jail. Kelsey Reid's XL bully attacked teenager Morgan Dorset at a flat in Bristol last February. It's claimed temporary closures have left pregnant women in rural England facing journeys of more than 2 hours to reach a maternity ward. The Liberal Democrats want a legal right to ensure no woman is more than 45 minutes from a hospital. Hannah Rolton, who's 29 weeks pregnant, faces a two-hour drive to her nearest maternity unit.
4: Absolutely terrified. If I go into spontaneous labour before our C-section date, obviously third baby, labour might progress quicker, and then we are on the side of the road without that intervention that we need.
2: The government's due to publish a national action plan in December. Celtic and Rangers fans won't be able to attend away Old Firm matches this season. It's after the Scottish FA's review into crowd trouble and pitch incursions during last season's Scottish Cup quarter-final at Ibrox. And Jeremy Clarkson's revealed that 11 sheep worth more than £2,000 have been stolen from his farm in Oxfordshire. In an interview with The Sun, the TV presenters asked those responsible to put them back. That's the latest. I'm Nick Qureshi.
5: Now your local news for Peterborough. Police are appealing for information that a 19-year-old motorcyclist from the city has now died following a serious collision on Stanham Way near Cardia. The crash happened at about 20 past five on Monday and involved a blue Yamaha and a black BMW motorbike. The teenager died in Peterborough City Hospital on Tuesday. Police are asking anyone with information or dashcam footage to contact them. Peterborough businesses are being encouraged to put themselves forward for this year's Peterborough Business Awards. The headline sponsor, City Auction Group and Purple Rock, says companies should make sure they're in the running for the recognition they deserve, with 13 categories covering growth, innovation, customer service and community impact. Shortlisted entrants will be invited to a black tie gala awards night at the Holiday Inn West in Thorpe Wood on the 26th of November. An ambitious embroidery recreating Peterborough Cathedral's medieval nave ceiling has finally been completed after 8 years of work and more than 1.5 million stitches. The Bishop of Peterborough was given the honour of adding the final stitch during an unveiling at the cathedral yesterday. More than 100 contributors helped bring the 4-metre-long project to life, creating a needlepoint interpretation of one of the cathedral's most spectacular and historically important features. And Peterborough's diverse cultural heritage will be celebrated during 9 days of free events, exhibitions and performances later this month. Heritage Week will run from the 12th to the 20th of September at venues including Peterborough Museum and Art Gallery, the Cathedral, St John's Church and St John's Square. Organisers say the programme will showcase community projects, music, dance, textiles and art inspired by the city's many traditions, with no booking needed for any of the activities.
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5: Mostly dry and bright this afternoon and staying clear overnight. Dry tomorrow and becoming warmer with temperatures reaching the mid-20s on Sunday. That's the latest from the PCR newsroom. I'm David Edgeworth.
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6: 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Good afternoon. Happy Friday to you all and welcome to the last of this week's 80s Hour 10-year guarantee. 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So we start in 1980 with Dolly Parton and her song 9 to 5, with the original not actually charting back in 1980. However, after her sad passing on the 25th of August, the song was re-released and is currently sitting at number 12 in the charts today. We follow that in 1981 with Shaky. 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

playing the greatest hits of all time. This is PCR FM and you're listening to the 80s Hour 10-year guarantee. And continuing the solo artists, that was Shakin' Stevens in his number one, This Old House. It stayed there for 3 weeks and was in the top five for the song of the year. Right, coming up, I'm going to let you know about an event happening at the New Theatre. And we'll also have a look at what is on for the rest of the day here on PCR FM. But before that, let's continue the solo artists. From 1983, I have lined up Billy Joel. But first, from 1982, this is Phil Collins and his cover of The Supremes' You Can't Hurry Love. It was his first number one, and the song sold 500,000 copies in the process.

0: playing you the greatest hits of all time. This is PCR FM, and that was another number one, this time with Billy Joel and Uptown Girl. The song was taken from his most successful album, An Innocent Man, and the song became a million seller, hitting the 1.8 million mark. Right, I'm going to talk about that thing at the new theatre shortly, but before that, let's return to the music. From 1985, I have Bruce Springsteen to play, and from 1984, Bryan Adams with the brilliant Summer of 69. The song was taken from his fourth album called Reckless, and it didn't even chart at the time, but has since sold 3.6 million copies, which is unbelievable in my opinion. Anyway, these and more play next as the 80s Hour 10-year guarantee continues.
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Bruce Springsteen from 1985, continuing today's guarantee of solo artists. That was Dancing in the Dark. The song was released from his Born in the USA album. It didn't chart on its first release in 84, but it was re-released the year later in 85, and the song got to number 4, selling 1.8 million copies. Right, onto the event at our beautiful new theatre. Now, they start to the busy period that they have. They almost have shows every week and they build up to Christmas. This weekend, they have a show called Sins. It is an audience participation show with the examiner and 7 individuals on the stage, each representing one of the deadly sins. Through intelligent challenges, timed decisions and judgment trials, you direct the narrative. Each ending will be different, and you decide who survives and who doesn't. So their lives are in your hands. The show is on tonight and tomorrow, with both shows starting at 7:30 and prices start at £39. Now, to purchase a ticket, you can visit the box office in person down at the Broadway, or you can give them a ring on 01733 852 992. That's 01733 852 992. Right, let's return to the music from 1987. I have lined up Michael Jackson. But before that, this is from 1986. Another solo artist, this time the brilliant Whitney Houston. And the song is How Will I Know? With the pure sales reaching 250,000 copies. And then the digital sale has sold 1.2 million copies so far. You're listening to PCRFM. Good afternoon.

0: It was the third single from his seventh studio album called Bad. That was MJ and The Way You Make Me Feel, reached number three and stayed in the UK singles chart for over 10 weeks. This is the 80s hour 10-year guarantee. I am on until 3 o'clock. Then it is drive time with Marky T until 6 p.m. today as he gets you home safely and plays you the greatest hits of all time. Then from 6 o'clock, it is the PCR Sports Show with D-Pam and guests discussing all sports locally, bringing in various sporting guests to discuss the latest in their sport. And then from 7 o'clock, join Les Wheeler for Feel Good Friday and finish off the day from 9 with the Today Show with Oliver Needham as he plays music to reflect the latest news and events. Okay, let's finish off today's 10-year guarantee of solo artists. From 1989, I have Belinda Carlisle to play and Kylie Minogue with Je ne sais pas pourquoi. The song reaching number 2 in 1988. The song translates into I Don't Know Why and has since sold 325,000 copies. They and more play next as the 80s Hour 10-year guarantee continues.
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finishing off today's solo artist 10-year guarantee. That was Belinda Carlisle with Leave a Light On from 1989. The song was taken from her third studio album, Runaway Horses, and it reached number 4 in the UK singles chart. Well, that's it for me today and for the week, but not to worry. I will return on Monday to do it all over again, and Monday is number ones. So here are a couple to finish the show, keeping up with the solo artist theme. From 1987, I have lined up Boy George, when he left Culture Club and done a solo hit, Everything I Own. Spent 2 weeks at number one. But first, this is Billy Ocean, and When the Going Gets Tough, the Tough Gets Going. 4 weeks at number one in 1985, and the song was the theme tune to an 80s classic film, Jewel in the Nile. More 80s memories for you there. Personally, I loved that film when I was younger. It was the follow-up to Romancing the Stone, with both films starring Michael Douglas, Kathleen Turner, and of course, Danny DeVito. Great memories. Have a great weekend. As I say, Marky T is up next with PCR Sports from 6, Feel Good Friday from 7, and the Today Show from 9. So I'll finish by asking you to let's keep it local. Let's keep it PCR FM. I'll see you on Monday. Have a great weekend. Bye for now.

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1: On a sunny day in Peterborough. Fingers crossed it's going to be a good barbecuing weather this weekend, isn't it?
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1: 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And you say, it's going to rain later.
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6: From the Sky News Centre at 3, Nigel Farage has insisted his party was the victim of entrapment as a row about donations overshadows Reform UK's conference. An undercover sting has claimed foreign donors were lined up to pay for political polling. That's not allowed. The Reform leader says it's nothing but loose pub talk.
7: Neither of these men was authorised to act in that way. Accordingly, they've stepped down pending an investigation. And I emphasise again, Reform has broken no law, and we take compliance around donations very, very seriously.
6: Meanwhile, Mr Farage says he has struck a deal with France's national rally that will see cooperation on small boat crossings. The UK is hit back after Argentina's president claimed his country needs to recover the Falkland Islands. Foreign Secretary Ed Miliband insists Britain's position on the South American territory is unwavering. A 12-year-old boy has died after the car he was in was hit by a train in Ireland. The crash happened at a level crossing in County Mayo last night. Volkswagen shareholders say they're definitely not out of the woods after a restructure was agreed, resulting in 50,000 more job losses. The group's also planning to drastically reduce its car range by around half and simplify what it's offering with fewer specifications. There'll be no away supporters at Old Firm matches this season after crowd trouble during last season's Scottish Cup quarter-final at Ibrox. A temporary agreement has been reached between Celtic and Rangers following a Scottish FA review into fan disorder and pitch incursions. Rangers boss Derek McInnes admits it's upsetting for genuine supporters.
8: It's disappointing that it's been made. It's always better when opposition fans are allowed into a derby game, but there's still got to be behaviours met, and obviously that's the decision that's been made, but I haven't spoke to anybody at the club regarding that, so I can't really comment any more on that.
6: And comedy actor Richard O'Sullivan has died. He was 82. That's the latest. I'm Nick Qureshi.
9: Now your local news for Peterborough. Police are appealing for information that a 19-year-old motorcyclist from the city has now died following a serious collision on Stanham Way near Cardia. The crash happened at about 20 past five on Monday and involved a blue Yamaha and a black BMW motorbike. The teenager died in Peterborough City Hospital on Tuesday. Police are asking anyone with information or dashcam footage to contact them. Peterborough businesses are being encouraged to put themselves forward for this year's Peterborough Business Awards. The headline sponsor, City Auction Group and Purple Rock, says companies should make sure they're in the running for the recognition they deserve, with 13 categories covering growth, innovation, customer service and community impact. Shortlisted entrants will be invited to a black tie gala awards night at the Holiday Inn West in Thorpe Wood on the 26th of November. An ambitious embroidery recreating Peterborough Cathedral's medieval nave ceiling has finally been completed after 8 years of work and more than 1.5 million stitches. The Bishop of Peterborough was given the honour of adding the final stitch during an unveiling at the cathedral yesterday. More than 100 contributors helped bring the 4-metre-long project to life, creating a needlepoint interpretation of one of the cathedral's most spectacular and historically important features. And Peterborough's diverse cultural heritage will be celebrated during 9 days of free events, exhibitions and performances later this month. Heritage Week will run from the 12th to the 20th of September at venues including Peterborough Museum and Art Gallery, the Cathedral, St John's Church and St John's Square. Organisers say the programme will showcase community projects, music, dance, textiles and art inspired by the city's many traditions, with no booking needed for any of the activities.
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9: Cloud and outbreaks of rain, locally heavy, will clear away during the morning with drier and brighter skies following. Feeling fresher but still pleasant in the sunshine and breezy with maximum temperature of 21 degrees. That's the latest from the PCR newsroom. I'm David Edgeworth.
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How you doing? It's Marky T. Here you go. It is 6 o'clock this afternoon. Well, I'm talking about you. I'm looking forward to this weekend. Not got anything particular happening, but I feel like it's been one of those crazy weeks, especially after bank holiday. Right, Tony Braxton plays for you after Alex Warren. Yeah,

0: close to it. Taylor Swift and Love Story playing on PCRFM. Good afternoon, I'm Marky T. I've got Wham on the way for you and the Chainsmokers play next.
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digging out your 90s nostalgia there. Take that and Could It Be Magic on PCRFM, where this weekend, it's National Cinema Weekend, where you can get a load of cinema tickets from like £4, £5, £6, £7, a whole load taking place this weekend. You can obviously go to Showtime, you've got Showcase Cinemas, you've got Odeon taking place. So hopefully keeping you busy if you think you're heading off to the cinema this weekend. If you are, by the way, definitely go and check out the new Spider-Man movie. Right, we continue now with Alanis Morissette. No.

cigarette break. 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
1: You know what? There could be nothing holding you back this weekend, as you got highs of 26 degrees on Sunday. Lovely blue sky and sun expected all day long. So I reckon it might be one of those last times to have the barbecue for 2026.
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2: From the Sky News Centre at 4, Nigel Farage insists reform has broken no laws after an undercover investigation claimed wrongdoing around foreign donations. Two senior officials have stepped down. Mr Farage says his party is the victim of entrapment and the suggestions are loose pub talk. It's overshadowed their conference in Birmingham, where these supporters are firmly behind him.
3: It's just other parties, just their underhanded ways of just trying to attack reform. Too much bad-mouthing and not enough focusing on the problems.
4: We all know that everybody's out to get Farage.
5: You only take flak when you're over the target, and that's exactly what's happening here now.
2: A Falklands veteran claims Argentina's president is using new threats against the islands to sustain his political future at home. Simon Weston says Javier Milei's sanctions on oil companies are ridiculous because they haven't got a footprint there. Jurors remain deadlocked in the trial of a mother accused of murdering her three children in the United States. Lindsay Clancy strangled them in her Massachusetts basement in 2023, but argues she was suffering postpartum psychosis. The judge has asked the jury to resume deliberations, despite the defence calling for one member to be dismissed. Here's our US correspondent, David Blevins.
6: That appears to be based on a note sent to the judge yesterday from the jury, in which we understand they indicated they were divided 11 to 1. It's an extraordinary legal spat going on at the centre of a case, really, that has gripped America.
2: An extra 50,000 jobs are going at Volkswagen. The group's also planning to slash its car range by around half as part of a major restructuring. Celtic and Rangers fans won't be present in each other's grounds for the rest of the season. The Scottish FA has acted after crowd trouble during last season's Scottish Cup quarter-final at Ibrox. A fraudster who pawned artworks belonging to former Tottenham footballer Edgar Davids has failed to turn up to court for her sentencing. Nabila Habibi, who is 39, claims she was knocked out by an item of luggage on her way to court. That's the latest. I'm Nick Qureshi.
7: Now your local news for Peterborough. Police are appealing for information as a 19-year-old motorcyclist from the city has now died following a serious collision on Stanham Way near Cardia. The crash happened at about 20 past five on Monday and involved a blue Yamaha and a black BMW motorbike. The teenager died in Peterborough City Hospital on Tuesday. Police are asking anyone with information or dashcam footage to contact them. Peterborough businesses are being encouraged to put themselves forward for this year's Peterborough Business Awards. The headline sponsor, City Auction Group and Purple Rock, says companies should make sure they're in the running for the recognition they deserve, with 13 categories covering growth, innovation, customer service and community impact. Shortlisted entrants will be invited to a black tie gala awards night at the Holiday Inn West in Thorpe Wood on the 26th of November. An ambitious embroidery recreating Peterborough Cathedral's medieval nave ceiling has finally been completed after 8 years of work and more than 1.5 million stitches. The Bishop of Peterborough was given the honour of adding the final stitch during an unveiling at the cathedral yesterday. More than 100 contributors helped bring the 4-metre-long project to life, creating a needlepoint interpretation of one of the cathedral's most spectacular and historically important features. And Peterborough's diverse cultural heritage will be celebrated during 9 days of free events, exhibitions and performances later this month. Heritage Week will run from the 12th to the 20th of September at venues including Peterborough Museum and Art Gallery, the Cathedral, St John's Church and St John's Square. Organisers say the programme will showcase community projects, music, dance, textiles and art inspired by the city's many traditions, with no booking needed for any of the activities.
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7: Mostly dry and bright this afternoon and staying clear overnight. Dry tomorrow and becoming warmer with temperatures reaching the mid-20s on Sunday. That's the latest from the PCR Newsroom. I'm David Edgeworth.
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learn on PCRFM. You certainly do learn. If you're heading off to the seaside this week, maybe heading off down the Norfolk coast or something, a bit of news for you. As a new study says, thieving seagulls are costing Brits £171 million a year on stolen or ruined food. So if you're heading off to the city, to the seaside, just bear that in mind, that one of them might be nicking your £5.50 fish and chips.

0: Oh, and at the beginning on PCRFM for Gemma on the way out and about in Glinton this afternoon. Thank you very much for keeping me company. A big hello to Sarah in Westwood asking if we can play Sabrina Carpenter, please, please, please. You know, I'll get them for you next.
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0: Mike and the Mechanics with Silent Running on PCRFM. Good news if you're a big Netflix fan or Formula One Drive to Survive, as it's officially heading back for a 9th season. The hit show first landed on the platform back in 2019 and has since become a massive must-watch for Formula One fans. And season 9 will dive into the drama of the 2026 championships, which have already thrown up some huge storylines taking place a little bit later this year. Right, on the way for you next, Julian Michaels and Benson Boone plays next.
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6: Police are appealing for witnesses as a 19-year-old motorcyclist has now died following a serious collision on Stanham Way near Cardia. Peterborough businesses are being urged to enter this year's business awards, with 13 categories recognising growth, innovation and community impact. And an ambitious embroidery recreating Peterborough Cathedral's medieval nave ceiling has been completed after 8 years and more than 1.5 million stitches. More on these stories in half an hour. I'm David Edgeworth.
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0: 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Big issues if you've not been watching Casualty as you're rolling into the 40th birthday anniversary special this week. And I've seen loads of trailers about it. I believe it's on iPlayer already. I'm still catching up with it, by the way, but 40 years of Casualty. Wow, I remember watching that back in my childhood. Right, so Cigar on the Way and an absolute classic from Luther Vandross to get you in the mood for your Friday night next. PCR FM.
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festivals recently. I've seen a few clips of them, especially there. They've got so much energy. How you doing? It's Marky T, taking you through 5 o'clock. After five, I've got Alex Swar on the way, Lenny Kravitz, and Take That. But right now, this is a song I've played for a while. This is Keane and Somewhere Only We Know on PCR FM. Good afternoon, Peterborough.

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2: From the Sky News Centre at 5, the judge in the case of an American woman accused of murdering her three children says he'll declare a mistrial. It's after jurors failed to reach a decision following 7 days of deliberations. Lindsay Clancy strangled Callan, Dawson and Cora in Massachusetts in 2023, but argues she was suffering postpartum psychosis. The judge has given the defence an hour to file an emergency appeal. Reforms Conference is being overshadowed by allegations about party funding breaches. Two of Nigel Farage's aides have stepped down after a sting operation suggesting a foreign donor was lined up to pay for political polling. The party insists it's broken no laws, but our political correspondent Rob Powell says it's not the attention Reform wanted.
3: The idea was to shift the conversation away from difficult questions around foreign funding, around those difficult questions towards Nigel Farage on the £5 million that came from Christopher Harbour. But what you find is this sting operation basically returning the story all the way back to that.
2: The UK government has again insisted the Falklands are British. Argentina's president has restated his country's claim to the islands and announced plans to sanction oil companies working in the area. An extra 50,000 jobs are going at Volkswagen. It's part of a major restructure. There'll be no away fans allowed at Old Firm games between Celtic and Rangers for the rest of this season. Both clubs have agreed to block travelling supporters after last term's Scottish Cup quarter-final at Ibrox, which was marred by fan unrest. Celtic boss Martin O'Neill hopes the restrictions don't damage the Old Firm derby as a spectacle.
4: Let's say just a normal fan's viewpoint. It's really quite sad. I must admit, you know, it's one of the most phenomenal fixtures in European football, if not the world. And despite the calibre of the teams, it's just a mouth-watering fixture.
2: Squeeze have cancelled tonight's gig in the US. It's after a worker was crushed to death under their tour bus. That's the latest. I'm Nick Qureshi.
5: Now your local news for Peterborough. Police are appealing for information that a 19-year-old motorcyclist from the city has now died following a serious collision on Stanham Way near Cardia. The crash happened at about 20 past five on Monday and involved a blue Yamaha and a black BMW motorbike. The teenager died in Peterborough City Hospital on Tuesday. Police are asking anyone with information or dashcam footage to contact them. Peterborough businesses are being encouraged to put themselves forward for this year's Peterborough Business Awards. The headline sponsor, City Auction Group and Purple Rock, says companies should make sure they're in the running for the recognition they deserve, with 13 categories covering growth, innovation, customer service and community impact. Shortlisted entrants will be invited to a Black Tie Gala Awards night at the Holiday Inn West in Thorpe Wood on the 26th of November. An ambitious embroidery recreating Peterborough Cathedral's medieval nave ceiling has finally been completed after 8 years of work and more than 1.5 million stitches. The Bishop of Peterborough was given the honour of adding the final stitch during an unveiling at the cathedral yesterday. More than 100 contributors helped bring the 4-metre-long project to life, creating a needlepoint interpretation of one of the cathedral's most spectacular and historically important features. And Peterborough's diverse cultural heritage will be celebrated during 9 days of free events, exhibitions and performances later this month. Heritage Week will run from the 12th to the 20th of September at venues including Peterborough Museum and Art Gallery, the Cathedral, St John's Church and St John's Square. Organisers say the programme will showcase community projects, music, dance, textiles and art inspired by the city's many traditions, with no booking needed for any of the activities.
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5: Mostly dry and bright this afternoon and staying clear overnight. Dry tomorrow and becoming warmer with temperatures reaching the mid-20s on Sunday. That's the latest from the PCR Newsroom. I'm David Edgeworth.
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1: They say the holy water's watered down, and this town's lost its faith. Our colors will fade eventually, so if our time is running out, day after day, we'll make the mundane a masterpiece. Oh my, my, oh my, my love, I take one look at you, you're taking me out.

0: Alex Warren on PCR FM. Here's a question I've got for you. I'll put these random questions to you. 56% of us secretly prefer this. What is it? 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What do you reckon out of those three, 56% of us secretly prefer? A phone call to a text, a shop over an online order, or doing the washing up to drying?
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7: First of all, a lot of people in the Peterborough area have benefited very much from the work that Princefield do and from your involvement in all the community projects. 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
8: 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So we're a family-owned business. We're a head office based in Peterborough. We have other offices around the east of England, but a head office being based in Peterborough, we tend to focus a lot of our community work in the Peterborough area. As a family business, we've always wanted to give back. That's what we concentrate on doing.
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8: 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And we've done that 3 or 4 times now.
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8: 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And we've also actually travelled out to Poland and Ukraine, taking these goods in our vehicles. And we've done that 3 or 4 times now.
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0: before the weekend. We've been asking you this question. 56% of us secretly prefer this. 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A shop over an online order, or doing the washing up to drying? 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Those boys, I saw their chores, and mine was always drying. 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Because I feel I can blitz it a lot faster than my brother.
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8: Police are appealing for witnesses as a 19-year-old motorcyclist has now died following a serious collision on Stanham Way near Cardia. Peterborough businesses are being urged to enter this year's Business Awards, with 13 categories recognising growth, innovation and community impact. And an ambitious embroidery recreating Peterborough Cathedral's medieval nave ceiling has been completed after 8 years and more than 1.5 million stitches. More on these stories in half an hour. I'm David Edgeworth.
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0: Classic REM and Losing My Religion playing on PCRFM. You got dries dropping down to 11 degrees tonight, 21 tomorrow, and 26 degrees expected on Sunday. Right on the way next for you, I'll get Carly Bad and Cat Burns.
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that is definitely getting the mood for the weekend. I don't know about you. Thank you so much for keeping me company. Have a great one whenever you get up to. And I'll be back on Monday afternoon at 3. On the way next, it's the PCR Sports Show. And from 7, the Les Wheelers Feel Good Friday. I'll leave you with Fleetwood Mac. Have a great weekend.

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2: From the Sky News Centre at 6, Nigel Farage's speech to the Reform Conference has been repeatedly interrupted by hecklers. It had been delayed by a security alert before two women stood up and held a banner during the leader's address.
3: This is a continuity government. Oh, we got a screamer! We got a screamer! We got a screamer!
2: More protesters were thrown out in a series of separate incidents. The conference has started under the cloud of new allegations about breaches of funding rules, but Mr. Farage says the party has done nothing wrong. The judge in a case gripping America says he intends to declare a mistrial. Lindsay Clancy doesn't deny killing her children in Massachusetts in 2023, but her lawyers argue it was down to postpartum psychosis. Her team has been allowed to file an emergency appeal. The UK government insists the Falklands are British and its position is unwavering. Argentina's president has reiterated his country's claim to the islands and announced plans to sanction oil companies working in the area. Simon Weston, a veteran of the 1982 conflict, says Javier Milei is trying to sustain his political future.
4: They do this every several months or every several years. And at the moment, there's an election happening in Argentina, or is about to happen. He's tanking in the polls. The country is in economic crisis. That's what caused them to invade 44 years ago. Nothing has changed.
2: A woman who was in charge of an out-of-control dog which killed her cousin has avoided jail. 24-year-old Kelsey Reed's XL bully attacked Morgan Dorset, who was 19, at a flat in Bristol last February. Netflix has defended a jump in subscription prices. The standard tier rises £1 to £13.99. And there'll be no away fans allowed at Old Firm games between Celtic and Rangers for the rest of this season. The ban has been agreed by the clubs after last term's Scottish Cup quarter-final at Ibrox was marred by fan unrest. That's the latest. I'm Nick Craig.
5: Now your local news for Peterborough. Police are appealing for information that a 19-year-old motorcyclist from the city has now died following a serious collision on Stanham Way near Cardia. The crash happened at about 20 past five on Monday and involved a blue Yamaha and a black BMW motorbike. The teenager died in Peterborough City Hospital on Tuesday. Police are asking anyone with information or dashcam footage to contact them. Peterborough businesses are being encouraged to put themselves forward for this year's Peterborough Business Awards. The headline sponsor, City Auction Group and Purple Rock, says companies should make sure they're in the running for the recognition they deserve, with 13 categories covering growth, innovation, customer service and community impact. Shortlisted entrants will be invited to a black tie gala awards night at the Holiday Inn West in Thorpe Wood on the 26th of November. An ambitious embroidery recreating Peterborough Cathedral's medieval nave ceiling has finally been completed after 8 years of work and more than 1.5 million stitches. The Bishop of Peterborough was given the honour of adding the final stitch during an unveiling at the cathedral yesterday. More than 100 contributors helped bring the 4-metre-long project to life, creating a needlepoint interpretation of one of the cathedral's most spectacular and historically important features. And Peterborough's diverse cultural heritage will be celebrated during 9 days of free events, exhibitions and performances later this month. Heritage Week will run from the 12th to the 20th of September at venues including Peterborough Museum and Art Gallery, the Cathedral, St John's Church and St John's Square. Organisers say the programme will showcase community projects, music, dance, textiles and art inspired by the city's many traditions, with no booking needed for any of the activities.
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5: Mostly dry and bright this afternoon and staying clear overnight. Dry tomorrow and becoming warmer with temperatures reaching the mid-20s on Sunday. That's the latest from the PCR Newsroom. I'm David Edgeworth.

0: Good evening and welcome to the PCR Sports Show with myself, Dipam and Nilesh this week. Thank you for joining us as always for your start of your sporting weekend on PCRFM. And this evening's guests, it's a really inspiring story, so do stay tuned and listen because Lana and Alan Strickland are in the studio with us. Lana is a very highly promising up-and-coming martial arts star, if you call it that. And she's already got 6 medals under her belt, including 2 golds from World Championships. And we'll be hearing their inspiring story in a short while. And yes, so do stay tuned for that, because that is not worth missing. But prior to all that, so let's catch up on this week's local sporting news with Nilesh.
1: Cheers, Dipam. Thank you very much. And let's start with some ice hockey. And the New Look Peterborough Phantoms take to the ice for the first time this season on Saturday in a 7 p.m. face-off when hosting Romford Raiders in a challenge match at Planet Ice. It's the first chance for Phantoms fans to run the rule over numerous new signings ahead of a National League campaign that starts on Saturday, September the 19th at reigning champion Swindon Wildcats. Phantoms finished 5th of 11 teams in the National League last season before failing to qualify from their playoff group. They also lost a League Cup semi-final over 2 legs to Sheffield Steel Dogs. Phantoms 2s will play in NIHL South Division 2, while Phantoms women will compete in Division 2 of the National League. And football news now. In Peterborough sports, boss Graham Jury insists a 3-3 Southern Premier Division Central draw at Needham Market on Bank Holiday Monday felt like a victory. Sports were up against it after the hosts took a 3-1 lead against 10 men, none of whom was a recognised goalkeeper with 13 minutes to go, but late set-piece headers from captain Carl Mensah and main man Leon Lobjot secured an unlikely point. This result followed on from a 2-1 victory over Anstey Nomads on Friday evening. Tomorrow, Sports begin their quest to reach the FA Cup first round proper for the first time. Sports should win their first qualifying round tie against lower-level Ipswich Wanderers at Pimm's Park, which is a 3 p.m. kickoff. Graham Jury's men have hit a bit of form after a sticky start to their Southern Premier Division Central campaign. They are currently unbeaten in 3 league games. Peterborough United women's boss Jake Poole blamed naivety during a poor start to the second half for his team's National North Premier Division defeat against West Bromwich Albion on Sunday. Posh went down 3-1 on the artificial turf at Redditch FC, a result that left them bottom of the table after 3 matches, although the lower 7 teams all have 3 points. Posh finished the game with 10 players following a red card for Anna Pitt, with Posh's only goal being scored by Ellie May. Posh are at North Premier Division League leaders Rugby Borough for a League Cup group tie on Sunday. Rugby did beat Posh 5-0 on the opening day of the league season. Some snooker news, and some of the country's top amateur snooker players are at the Broadway Club on Sunday when the Legends Tour welcomes 16 of the country's top amateur players for the Champions Trophy. They will all be battling it out for a lucrative £600 first prize. Tournament favourite Luke Simmons begins his title quest with a match against local star Graham Bradford, with Ely-based Australian Ryan Thomason facing a tricky test against talented home hope Darren Bamkin. Play commences at 9:45 with spectators welcome. And there was double joy in Dublin for the Deadly Hussein boxing brothers. Jacob Hussein and Zane Hussein both won gold medals at the prestigious Open Class Emerald Box Cup in the Irish capital. The brothers attend Jack Hunt School in the city and box out of the Pound for Pound Boxing Academy in Walsall. Packtrack athlete Tom Hughes finished 25th in the Super Series final for the top young triathletes in the country. Hughes was 28th after competing in all 5 rounds of the series prior to the final and improved his final position slightly thanks to a strong performance at Mallory Park. The format for the final was a duathlon covering a 1.4-mile run, a 15-mile bike ride, and a further 3.1-mile run. Over the 2 heats, Tom was 25th to consolidate his position in the series amongst the best juniors in the country. And in some mountain bike news, emerging mountain bike star Bethany Ann Jackson won a superb silver at the UCI MTB World Championships in Italy over the bank holiday weekend. The teenager finished second in the under-23 short course race before finishing a creditable 10th in the cross-country Olympic event. Jackson was responsible for the first British medal of the championships. And we'll finish with a little bit of rowing. There were two wins for a small Peterborough City squad at the recent Oxford City Royal Regatta. Sarah Watson and Toby Ray took victory in the mixed double sculls before Ray returned to the water in the men's open quad, joining Tom Calver, Matt Baker and James Garfield to add a second win of the day. Both races were over a 1,000-metre course. And those are your sporting headlines this week, Dipam.
0: Thank you, Nilesh. Lots going on, as always. Sounds like there could be a bit of a turnaround at Peterborough Sports, which is good to see because, like you mentioned, they had a bit of a poor start to the season, but a win and a draw in a week, and the draw probably almost feeling like a win, could be the perfect springboard they need.
1: Yeah, 100% that. With the change in manager, the squad turnaround, the playing personnel, it was always going to take a few weeks for a squad to sort of gel together, get their playing style going. But, you know, Graham Drury's got, you know, bags of experience at this level. He'll know what it's all about. He certainly won't have panicked in the opening couple of weeks. And as results have turned now, you know, good form, unbeaten in the last three games, hopefully sets them up for a positive September.
0: And the whole kind of culture at Peterborough Sports, if you look at the last sort of few seasons, you know, they're fantastic sort of climb to the levels they are now. It's always been about kind of backs against the wall and being the underdogs and kind of coming up with the goods when it's been least expected.
1: Yeah, I suppose you could say that. You know, they don't get the crowds that some of the teams and clubs get at their respective level. But, you know, they keep fighting. They've got that energy, that passion and just that commitment. I think that's what Graham Drury calls for, doesn't it? And to come back from 3-1 down against 10 men, you know, with 10 men, sorry, away from home, shows that that spirit is there within the squad and one that will hopefully carry them through. You know, when times are tough, certainly as the pitches get heavier in the autumn and winter time, you know, opportunities like that, they'll feel as a victory, especially against 10 men.
0: And obviously attention turns to the FA Cup for them this weekend, as you mentioned. a nice distraction from the league and, you know, a cup run can do wonders as well.
1: It certainly can. You know, they've got to play four qualifying games effectively to try and reach the first round proper, which will be, well, I think it's first week in November. So a bit of a tight turnaround now over the next few weeks, but hopefully they can progress and finally make it to the holy grail of the first round proper.
0: Fingers crossed for them. Thank you, Nesh, and good luck to Sports tomorrow in the FA Cup. Right, let's turn our attention to our main guests this evening, Alan and Lana Strickland, both from the martial arts kind of world. Lana, a very highly promising up-and-coming martial arts star who's already got 6 belts under her belt, literally, and two of them being gold at the World Championships, and she's looking ahead to more success at an up-and-coming tournament very soon. So stay tuned. It's PCRFM. We'll be back soon.
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2: 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Myself, Dipam and Nilesh this week. And our subject for this evening with our guests is martial arts, namely kickboxing and taekwondo. We're joined by father and daughter team, Alan and Lana Strickland. 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
3: Good evening.
2: Lana, good evening to you.
4: Yeah, thank you for having me.
2: Pleasure. If I start with you, Lana, because you're pretty much the star of the show this evening, no disrespect to Alan there. tell us about your story in martial arts, you know, when and how you got started and your interest in it.
4: I first started kickboxing in 2016. I put that towards my brother because he wanted to start karate, and then my parents put us both into it, and then it turns out that I enjoy it as well. So yeah, I've been doing that since 2016. And then I started taekwondo at the end of 2023, and then most recently started boxing in the middle of 2025.
2: Wow, so quite a journey then.
4: Yeah.
2: Fantastic. So been involved roughly about 10 years then, would you say?
4: Yeah
2: brilliant. And how's it, have those 10 years felt like a long time, or just it flown by?
4: It's a bit of both. It feels like I've been doing it my whole life. But then at the same time, it feels like there's so much time left for me to learn new stuff and improve, and like I'm always learning new stuff throughout the journey.
2: Yeah, it never ends, does it? Because I think in any sport or art, you know, you can always increase the ceiling and the heights you want to reach, can't you?
4: Absolutely, yeah. You've always got new challenges and new levels that you can get to.
2: And especially with arts, with martial arts, because of the fact that you've got different belts, different dans. There's always that one extra, isn't there?
4: Yeah, I got my black belt and I'm like, oh, I'm done with grading. And then I was like, no, I'm not. I've got my taekwondo gradings. And then there's always the next black belt dan to get. So it's never stopping.
2: Alan, if I come to you for a moment, you've got a bit of a background in martial arts as well. You used to be a member of the club. I mean, what did it feel like when Lana came to you and said, Dad, I want to do this, I want to get into combat sport?
3: Yeah, I was always hoping that they both would, but I didn't want to push them into it, because it had to be their decision, because otherwise sometimes kids can resent things if they're pushed into it. So they were encouraged, they were supported, but I was really pleased that they both wanted to get involved. My son still trains, but he doesn't compete anymore, but Lana's just taken it to the next level.
2: To the levels, yeah. Absolutely. Yeah. And obviously you're no stranger to that world, because you were part of clubs before and probably still are.
3: Yep.
2: So it wasn't one of these where you were going blind into that area,
3: no,
2: was it?
3: No, absolutely. And I did look at several clubs, and I remember the very, very first lesson. I couldn't make it due to work commitments, so my wife took them. And I just sent a list, a long list of questions to ask the coaches, which she didn't really thank me for, but it needed to be the right fit for them.
2: Of course, yeah. And like I say, because you had an insight into it, you can ask the right questions and make sure that it is the right fit for them, can't you?
3: Yeah.
2: So, fantastic. And at the time, did you imagine that either of your children, and obviously Lana in particular, would be competing at world levels and achieving gold belts and gold medals?
3: No, if I'm honest. No, probably not. I just wanted them to learn a martial art, to have some degree of self-defense, the fitness aspect and respect and everything else that comes with martial arts, and to enjoy it, which has been the case.
2: Yeah, absolutely.
3: You know, the competing is just cherry on the top, really.
2: and I guess I suppose it ultimately, like you say, starts off with probably lower ambitions in terms of, like I say, self-defense, maybe discipline, a hobby, something for kids to do, keep them active, get them out of the house,
3: away from the screens,
2: absolutely, all that sort of stuff. But then, you know, like you say, then you get somebody like Alana who really takes it to the next level and turns it into something that's going to give a kind of elite level competitiveness. Brilliant. Lana, back to you. In terms of your journey, like say 10 years since you started out, how does your kind of sort of activities and the way you approach training

0: and tournaments change throughout those years as you start to become more expert at the arts, you move up the levels. How have things changed from when, you know, if you can remember that far back to now?
1: I remember when I first started, and it was like, it went from doing it just every Saturday morning, and there was some mornings where I was like, oh yes, I get to go, and other mornings where I just didn't really want to go, but I knew I should. But then for quite a while now, there's not been a training session where I've not wanted to go, so I've like progressed into it being something that's like part of my life. Training wise, it's gone from, again, just something being fun to now, like, when I train, I realise everything I'm doing's got a purpose. So whether I'm at kickboxing, taekwondo or boxing, I know that what I'm doing is all going to tie in together. All my runs and all my gym sessions, I know that it's helping towards me get to my goals and, like, improve. And I don't know, now that I'm older, I make sure to focus on not wasting any time of my training and, like, putting 100% into everything that I do.
0: Yeah, which is a fantastic attitude to have. And I think it's that hard graft and that kind of what you might call dirty work that kind of then gets you that glory and that shiny stuff that comes at the end, isn't it right?
1: Yeah, so it's the stuff that people don't see that is what gets you them results. You know, everyone knows that I train a lot of days, but it's like the stuff outside of the training sessions, like the going on runs, eating as healthy as I can, that's what makes it the important to get as good as you get.
0: Yeah, because people don't see, you know, like with any sport or any art where people see from the outside looking and see you win medals, success, etc. That's just the real surface of it, isn't it? Because what goes on underneath is phenomenal, like you say, and not just about the physical training, like you say, discipline around what you eat, you know, presumably sleep patterns, all sorts of different things come into it where you've got to keep at the top of your game, haven't you?
1: Yes, like again, sleep. People don't realize how important that is, but if I go to a training session where I've not had much sleep, I'm going to get injured, and that's obviously not going to help me with future competitions. So I do really make sure that I'm getting the rest that I need.
0: Yeah, absolutely. And during those 10 years, and can you kind of look back on a pivotal moment where you thought, this is going to be more than a hobby? Was there a moment or a defining few months or year that you thought, hold on, this is going to be something special now?
1: I think it'd have to be like March 2024, that was when I got my first ever gold. So I'd been doing kickboxing for, 8 years, hadn't got a gold in any competitions. And then I was, at that point, 2024, I started taking competing seriously. I was entering more and more categories, got that gold, and then it's, like, changed since then. My attitude towards it, I've realised, like, hang on, I really like the feeling of winning. So, yeah, it's changed then, definitely.
0: Brilliant. So there was, yeah, so you can kind of know when it kind of clicked for you in that sense.
1: Yeah.
0: Brilliant. Sounds good. And obviously, you've taken it a step further now, where you're going to go into coaching as well. So it's not just about becoming the best yourself. You're now teaching that on to others and helping others with the benefit of what you have as well, which is, you know, another remarkable thing to do.
1: Yeah, I first started helping on, I think it was a Saturday morning class, and that was really nice because it was a class that I used to do. So it was literally me, but like a few years later. So I wanted to make sure that they got like the same good experience that I got. And then when I started taekwondo, that kind of, the coaching naturally added on, and I've like built up the days that I'm doing, teaching my own classes. And people think that I just like teach them the techniques and tell them what to do, but I really enjoy like building the relationships with the students, making sure that they enjoy coming to training. You know, I want them to know that they can talk to me as a coach, they can ask me for help, and you know, I want to be there for the children.
0: And I think, do you think that being a coach at your age, they can relate to you very well? Because, you know, it wasn't so long ago when you were perhaps in the position they were at. You know, they could, no disrespect, they could have a coach your dad's age. They might not relate to so much because your dad's been there 10, 20, 30 years ago, whereas you're literally 10, 20 months ago,
1: yeah,
0: you know, to where they are.
1: I think sometimes it's not always about relating, but it's just about having someone your own age, because I know, like, a lot of the girls, they like to talk to me at training, and I'm like, get on with your work. But no, I do, it's good that they feel comfortable enough to like talk to me while they're training.
0: Yeah, and that's important, isn't it? It's about, I think you touched on it earlier, it's about the social element of sport and art as well, isn't it, in terms of, you know, people come to the clubs and are part of clubs, yes, to compete as or do it as a hobby and or maybe for fitness, whatever, but there is a whole social element to it as well, that people want to make connections, get to know other people who are like-minded, that are a different set of friends from what they have down their street or at their school, etc. That's important as well, isn't it?
1: yeah, you don't want any child to come onto the mats and like feel, obviously not unsafe, but you don't want them to feel like uncomfortable or like an unnatural environment. You want everyone to feel like they can be friends with everyone in the building, that they can trust everyone and go to anyone for help.
0: Yeah, absolutely. And what kind of made you turn to coaching then? Obviously, you're very much in the thick of competing yourself, you know, and obviously improving your own martial arts as well. What's kind of made you kind of want to go into coaching as well?
1: I think I first started coaching on the lead up to my black belt grading, because for my black belt I had to teach a class by myself. So I thought that if I helped coach, so just like assisting in the classes, that would be an opportunity for me to learn what they do, how they do it. And because again, it's not just teaching, it's like the tone and the way you say things. So that gave me an opportunity to get better at it. And then I kind of realised, like, actually, this is part of a good routine and I'm enjoying it. So I've stuck with it. And as I said, I've built up more days, more hours that I'm coaching.
0: And how has coaching helped you improve yourself personally in what you do as well?
1: Coaching has definitely helped my own technique, because if someone says just like sidekick, I just think sidekick. But then when I'm coaching it, I have to be able to explain the chamber, how you do it and everything. So it's made me break down my techniques and like find ways to coach it better. So it makes me think more about what I'm doing and making sure it's technical, how to do it best for the best power, etc.
0: Fantastic. Sounds wonderful. Right, let's just take a short break there. We'll be back with more martial arts chat with Alan and Lana in a few minutes. Stay tuned. It's PCRFM.
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1: Welcome back to the PCR Sports Show. Myself, Dipam and Nilesh this week. You can keep in touch with us throughout the week on our social media pages. On Facebook, search for PCR Sports, should I say, and you'll find us on there, and on X at SportsPCR. So do keep in touch, and if you've got any news about the club or the sport that you're involved with, then do drop us a message and we'll give you a shout out, or we'll see if we can get you on the show as a guest as well to talk about what you do. Back to this evening's guest, Alan and Lana Strickland from martial arts, namely kickboxing and taekwondo. Been speaking to both of them before the break around why and how Lana got involved in martial arts and the success she started to have, and the fact that she now passing on some of that knowledge as a coach to other youngsters as well. Lana, if I come to you again, talk about the World Championships. Obviously, you've had some remarkable success already for somebody at such a young age. Medals galore already, including two golds. Tell us the sort of the build up to those and the story behind that, because that's a great achievement at such a young age.
2: So in 2024, I qualified for the World Championships, but it was in Czech Republic. So for a first one, we thought, not quite, so we didn't do that one. And then early 2025, I qualified again for Team England, and it was held in Hull, so it was in England, more local, and it was, for a first World Championships, something a bit more kind of suitable for us, we thought. So when I qualified, we confirmed my place and we were like, right, we're doing this. So then I had to pick up my training. I just picked up all my training, then went to extra squad training sessions before like getting my kit and heading out.
1: Brilliant. Absolutely brilliant. And at what point, I mean, you said you're representing Team England. Do you get, obviously, representatives and scouts from Team England coming to local competitions and your dojos to see how you're performing before they sort of select you for national level? How does that kind of work then?
2: So it's, you go to the qualifying events, mm-hmm. which is usually the English Championships and the British Championships, and it's, if you medal, you can then qualify, and then if you confirm your place, you can be selected, and then you can also be selected for additional categories depending on what level they see you're at.
1: Brilliant. And how did it feel the first time you found out you were going to represent the country?
2: It was really exciting. I like told everyone, I was like, you know, I'm going to have the flag on me. I'm Team England. And I felt like I was on top of the world. I knew I had all my Team England teammates, but it was about me at that point. Yeah. I really liked it.
1: Amazing. It must have felt fantastic. You're representing the country that you live in, and you know, and obviously since then you've won gold medals for the country as well, which is absolutely amazing. So tell us about the medals that you've won and in what disciplines.
2: So the World Championships that I did in 2025 was the WMAC World Championships. At that I won two gold medals and four bronze medals, and they were in disciplines across full contact, light contact, points fighting, traditional Korean forms. It was such a wide range, from like tatami to ring fighting as well. And then since then, I've also done the WKO World Championships, which was in August this year, where I won four golds, four silver and one bronze, which was again across tatami. Yeah, that was just tatami. Mm. And that had the similar categories and then also like kick, light and taedo. So it's quite a mix of disciplines.
1: And so that to translate into language I understand, and maybe some of the listeners, is that kickboxing, taekwondo, or a mix of the two?
2: It's kind of a mix of the two. So all the fighting, that's kickboxing. They're kickboxing disciplines. But then when I do my traditional Korean forms, they are the patterns that I learn at taekwondo, because taekwondo is Korean.
1: Right, I see. Yeah, so that's, it's a kind of mix and a merge of the two in that sense.
2: Yeah.
1: So. Fantastic. And then there's World Championships now coming up later this month, am I right?
2: Yeah.
1: And you're looking to go to those as well again?
2: Yeah, just under 2 weeks, and I will be in Austria. Wow. Competing at this year's World Championships.
1: Amazing. And you'll be, I guess, not only defending the medals that you won last year, but competing for more as well, I presume?
2: Yeah, so I'll be entering the same categories that I won golds in last year, so I'll be looking to defend them. And then in all my additional categories that I've entered, I'll be rooting for gold, trying to win them and gain more titles as well.
1: Amazing. Absolutely fantastic. Alan, if I can just come to you, I know you've been sitting there patiently waiting, but you know, hearing Lana's story, you know, you must be such a proud father of what she's achieved and what she's likely to achieve again.
3: Absolutely, and I get asked that a lot. I'm really, really proud of her achievements. However, I'm most proud of her dedication, her commitment, her general attitude towards training. You know, one example is if she gets a gold, they go for the podium photos. So she'll be in the number one spot and the second and third there, and they have the photos, and then she'll always pull her competitors up onto the top so they get a photo together. Things like she, you know, win or lose, and she's had for more than her fair share of losses. She shows respect on the mats to the officials, to the other fighter, that their coach. Yeah, so that's where I'm proudest. It's obviously the achievements are fantastic, but it's her general attitude
1: and the way she's become.
3: The way she conducts herself. Yeah,
1: yeah, absolutely, yeah. Amazing. And what you know, what sacrifices have you made as a family to support Lana in her journey, and maybe in the early days her brother as well? You know, that you know, like Lana touched on earlier, that a lot of that background work that goes unseen, you know, as a family, you must have to go through quite an adjustment, presumably, to be able to support Lana in her achievements.
3: Yeah, absolutely. Fortunately, she's just passed a test last month, so I'm not required as much. And I should probably add that she passed first time with zero minus.
1: Of course.
3: Just to excel in something else. Yeah, it's time commitment, realistically, and financial commitment, obviously. We try not to add that up, but time is a big thing, because you can't get that back. Thankfully, my wife and son are very supportive, very understanding. When I'm not with her doing things, I try and do things with my son if he's not working. But yeah, that's where the sacrifices come, is what would be considered normal family time.
1: Yeah.
3: But that said, a lot of normal family time would probably be people sat in their own rooms in gaming and so on anyway.
1: And Netflix and things like that.
3: Yeah, so the last couple of years, I think we've really bonded much stronger because of the sheer amount of time we've spent in the car driving up and down the country, and then sat on a cold, hard sports hall floor, yes, waiting for her category to come up. You know, it's not unusual that probably her last category, they're literally pulling the mats for the other areas up while that fight's going on. Some very long days.
1: Yeah, I can imagine. So, and Lana, what does it mean from your perspective that you have the support of your family that enables you to then achieve the stuff that you have been achieving?
2: It's great to know that they're all happy for me and like willing to sacrifice things for me. I couldn't imagine my family not being supportive of me, because they always have been. You know, when I say, oh, I'd like to do this competition, they say, yeah, okay, as long as nothing's in the calendar. When I say I want to do this many categories, they're like, yeah, okay. So it's good to know that they'll support me, and not even just like my family that I live with. Obviously, all my extended family, I'm always getting like, good luck, well done, you know, messages off them. And it's nice to know that everyone knows where I am, what I'm doing, and they're all proud of what I'm doing.
1: Absolutely amazing. And long may that continue. And again, throughout your kind of young years, you're obviously out of school as well. You're not just doing martial arts. How do you balance school life, homework, passing exams with obviously winning medals and training for fights and competitions as well?
2: Most of it is about just staying organised and staying on top of things. So obviously I'm still at school. I've just started year 13. So big year coming up. But if I think back to year 11 when I was doing my GCSEs, I made sure that I made a revision timetable. So I knew when I got home from school, and I knew where I had to be out the house for training. And I used that time wisely to make sure I was getting, obviously, the food that I needed and getting ready, but also I was getting my revision done. And then it's also part of not really giving things up, but like if it's break time at school and I want to just hang out with my friends, I also need to understand if this homework needs to be done, get it done, and then hang out with them. So it's like trying to get things done in a short amount of time, but productive.
1: Yeah, absolutely. And it's about prioritising, isn't it?
2: Yeah.
1: If you know that you're going to be prioritising a competition or your martial arts, then you need to enable other things to be able to then do that, haven't you, really? And like you say, just get into that mindset.
2: Yeah, if I knew I had a competition coming up, then I wouldn't, like, oh, no, I'm not going to train and I need to revise. Because it's really important that when you've got your exams and when you're stressed at school, it's important you stay training because it gives you time to take a break, time for your mind to relax, you do something you enjoy. And there's like studies to show that it's helped you improve your grades. And I think that did help me get the GCSE grades that I got because I didn't give up any training.
1: Yeah, and it's that change of mindset, because I think too much of something can cause you anxiety and stress as well. So whereas if you're chopping and changing a little bit in a managed way, that gives you kind of a refresh of your mind, doesn't it?
2: Yeah, and it's trying to not overwork your brain as well. You know, I wouldn't sit down in front of a textbook trying to read everything because I knew that wouldn't help me. You know, I'd leave little post-it notes around the house or something, and I'd do little bits here and there to make sure that I was getting my revision in, but not like burning myself out.
1: Yeah, absolutely. And then what about on the lead up to a big competition, do things change for you in that sense? I know, I guess, the intensity or style of training might change, or diet, or do you have to change anything, or do you just kind of do what you do and turn up at a competition and win those medals?
2: It is just keep doing what I'm doing. Now that I've more recently started going to the gym, I do have to take that into consideration because obviously like heavy squats or something, they leave my legs aching. So I need to make sure that on the lead up to a competition, I need to make sure that I'm deloading, you know, doing lighter squats, but more repetitions of it. So it's things like that you take into consideration. And then it's more also in your training, being careful of what you're doing. You know, if we're doing something like plyometrics, I need to make sure I land well so I don't roll an ankle, and I need to make sure I don't kick an elbow or something, because they're the things that would impact me more doing something that I don't do in a usual training session.
1: Yeah.
2: So I don't change too much, but it's just being extra cautious on what I am doing.
1: Yeah, of course, which makes perfect sense. Brilliant. Thank you, Alan. Thank you, Lana, for the moment. Let's take another short break and we'll finish off the show in a few minutes. Stay tuned. It's PCRFM.
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1: Welcome back to the PCR Sports Show with Dipam and Nilesh this week. If you missed the show so far, you missed an absolute cracker with Lana and Alan Strickland in the studio. It's Lana telling us about her journey in the martial arts of taekwondo and kickboxing and her achievements. It's been a really inspiring chat with both of them so far. But you can listen back if you missed any of the show after 7 o'clock on our website, pcrfm.co.uk. It'll be uploaded so you can listen again. And also we'll be uploading our podcast and video highlights on the show onto our YouTube channel during the weekend as well, so do watch out for all that. Right, back to Alan and Lana. Lana, if I come back to you, if there's young people out there perhaps listening and kind of in the balance about whether they should be involved in martial arts or not, or are perhaps looking for something to do as a hobby or a sport, unsure. What advice would you give to someone who wants to get started out?
2: It sounds really simple, but my advice would be just do it. If you've not told your parents you want to do it, tell them. If you're old enough to obviously make your own decisions, go to a club, ask them what classes they offer, and if it works for you, give it a go. Because there's, you're not going to regret trying something new, but in the future, if you look back and you think, oh, I wish I did that, that's when you're going to regret it. And even if, like, you do a first club and you don't fully enjoy the session, you'll get a taste of it if you think you'll enjoy the martial art. And then you can always look at other clubs, because there's plenty of clubs just looking around the area. There's loads of them.
1: And there's different martial arts as well, because not every martial art suits everybody. So you might sort of change from one to another as well, potentially.
2: Absolutely, yeah. You might, if you did a taekwondo taster session and you really enjoyed the fitness, the teamwork and, you know, putting effort in, but you just, don't know, didn't have the most flexible kicks, you give boxing a go, you might enjoy that, or a mix, kickboxing, you know. It's trying to find what works for you.
1: Yeah, absolutely amazing. And what, when you're first starting out, is there any particular equipment or clothing or anything you need, or do you think most clubs would provide something for you, or do you just turn up in jogging pants and a t-shirt type thing?
2: Yeah, most clubs it is show up in, you know, athletic clothes, something you can move in. If you need equipment for your first lesson, they will have it that you can borrow. And then you don't even need to get it for like your second or third lesson. You can give it enough time to check that it is what you want to do. And then you gradually build up the kit, then the protective gear, and over time you end up with loads of it.
1: Yeah, brilliant. Well, let's talk about your club in particular. Just tell us about where you train and where you operate, and maybe use them as an example of how people can, could get involved.
2: Yeah, so I do my kickboxing at Stan Martial Arts Academy. Getting involved, we actually have a opening day tomorrow, so people could pop down to that at the Matley Community Centre, ask any questions. But if not, it's like always on our Facebook pages and websites and stuff. So again, similar for that, it's always come down for your taster session in athletic clothes. We've got gloves and pads you can borrow. That's about it, really. Yeah. It's always just that first session, to that first step into it. And then it's the same for, like, my taekwondo. I do that at Evolution Taekwondo. Again, they've got kit you can borrow. And then when you join up, you can get your uniform. And also with my boxing coach, EG Boxing, he does really good one-to-ones. And there's gloves at the place that you can borrow them as well.
1: Fantastic. And the open day you mentioned at Matley tomorrow, what time is that from and to?
3: 11 till 3.
2: Yeah.
1: So just pop along. It's open, like you say, it's an open day, so you don't really need to contact in advance. Just come along and find out what it's all about. Mm-hmm. Brilliant. Sounds good. Alan, obviously, I think you touched on it earlier as a family and just, you know, to support the success that Lana's having, there is a bit of a financial commitment you mentioned.
3: A bit, yeah.
1: And you've had to be creative in the ways that you can do that, obviously.
3: Yeah, sure.
1: Tell us a bit about that.
3: So we're very fortunate this year is one of the students that Lani used to train with her, his dad owns Next Level Barbell Club, and they, well, co-owns, I should say. They very kindly have sponsored Lana this year in terms of some financial support and use of the gym. Because although it's predominantly a powerlifting environment, it is, they've got general gym stuff there as well. And they're actually currently expanding that. So that's been a good help. Hasn't covered everything, because there's always more and more costs, you know. Yes, the sponsorship was for the WMAC Worlds, but then I've been invited to the WKO Worlds, and there's the British at this, and then there's additional taekwondo competitions coming thick and fast. So all of that is, yes, it's an additional expense, but it's also helping her towards the journey on the worlds. So the financial commitment is pretty much ongoing.
1: Yes.
3: We're lucky that we have done a GoFundMe page, and people have kindly given to that to help. It just helps lessen the cost. It means she can do more rather than me saying, well, this is how much we can afford to do.
1: And like I say, if you're going to world championships abroad, there's cost of travel, cost of accommodation. That all has to be factored in, doesn't it?
3: Even things like squad training sessions, you know, they're never on your doorstep. So you have to travel. So you've got fuel, and the day's gone, and so on. And there's a cost to that. Or, you know, as you said, the qualifiers for either the English or the British Open, you know, they're either in like Barnsley or wherever. So you've got to travel to them, and then there's the entry fee costs as well.
1: Yeah, exactly. So it all kind of adds up, doesn't it?
3: And, of course, once you've been training as long as she has, your kit starts wearing out and you need new kit.
1: And she's a growing child, so that
3: yeah, absolutely. So, you know, you got things like, you know, a pair of gloves will be £135 whatever, and a helmet. And we start, it doesn't have to be expensive. When you start out, you can buy the cheaper stuff. But once you start competing at that kind of level, you really want the best protection you can get.
1: Yeah, of course, which makes perfect sense. Yeah. And anyone investing in Lana obviously is investing in somebody who's got very high potential and already mm-hmm. shown success at national level and international level. That they're getting behind somebody who's you know, going places.
3: Effectively. We like to think so. Yes. yeah. And anyone who's investing in her, they get regular shout outs on her Instagram page. You know, if there's ever any training or competitions or whatever, they'll always get a tag, guaranteed, because that's just our way of thanking them.
1: Absolutely. Brilliant. And if we're sitting here again in the next sort of 2, 3, 4, 5 years, what would you have liked to have seen Lana achieve in that space of time?
3: Some more titles, the next couple of grades, but also academic side. Yeah, you know, I'd like to see her do well in her A-levels and then go off to uni and do well in that as well.
1: Brilliant. Sounds fantastic. Lana, last few words with you. Your headmaster described you as a role model, which I can fully understand. You know, you've been incredibly mature in the way you've come across on the radio here this evening and the way you speak and your kind of just approach to life generally. You know, I can understand why they would say that. So how does that feel when you've got somebody of that stature saying that about you?
2: It's good to know that I'm recognised. A lot of people might, you know, just see me in school. They don't see what I'm doing outside of school. But I know that the teachers don't just see the medals. They do know the hours of training that I do and the hours that I'm competing. So it's good to know that my head teacher recognises that and appreciates that I put effort into getting good grades while, like, athletic, trying hard.
1: Brilliant. Absolutely fantastic. Right, we've come to the end of the show, sadly, but it's been absolutely fascinating chatting to you both. A remarkable story and a journey, and long may that continue. And wishing you continued success and immediate success in the next World Championships in the next couple of weeks.
3: So, thank you. We'll let you know.
1: Keep us updated. We'll give you a shout out on the headline section, certainly. So, all the best with that. So, thank you very much.
3: Thanks for having us.
1: And thank you for joining us again this evening. And we'll be back again, same time, same place next week with water polo. So, if that's your thing, do tune in 6 o'clock on the PCR Sports Show. Up until then, have a great weekend, have a great week, do it safely, and we'll see you soon. Bye for now.

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2: From the Sky News Centre at 7, numerous protesters have been thrown out of Reform's conference for heckling Nigel Farage. The leader was interrupted four times as he told delegates he believes there'll be a general election next spring. The gathering's been overshadowed by an allegation that top officials discussed accepting funds from a foreign donor. That's led to two men being suspended and Mr Farage to say this.
3: I repeat, Reform has broken no law. We take compliance extremely seriously. And ask yourself, why is all of this happening? Anyone got a clue why it's happening? Because they're scared of us.
2: The judge in the Lindsay Clancy trial, which has gripped America, says he intends to declare a mistrial after jurors failed again to reach a verdict. The former nurse admits strangling her three young children but argues she was suffering postpartum psychosis. Argentina's president has repeated his country's claim to the Falkland Islands and announced plans to sanction oil companies working in the area. But the UK government insists the territory is British and its position's unwavering. An investigation's going to look at whether Northern Ireland's water body is fit for purpose. Stormont's infrastructure minister says she's concerned about a number of issues. There'll be no away supporters at Old Firm matches this season after crowd trouble during last term's Scottish Cup quarter-final at Ibrox. A temporary agreement's been reached between Celtic and Rangers following a Scottish FA review into fan disorder and pitch incursions. Rangers boss Derek McInnes admits it's upsetting for genuine supporters.
4: It's disappointing that's been made. It's always better when opposition fans are allowed into a derby game, but there's still got to be behaviours met, and obviously that's the decision that's been made, but I haven't spoke to anybody at the club regarding that, so I can't really comment any more on that.
2: Netflix has defended putting up its subscription prices again. The cheapest ad-supported tier will rise by £2 from £5.99 a month. That's the latest. I'm Nick Quraish.
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8: And a warm welcome to this week's Retro Chart Show. It's Dave here with you as we take you back once again to the UK singles chart of yesteryear and give you the songs that were hits on this very day in the month of September. On the programme this week, I'll take you back to 1974 and to 1990. Songs on the way this week from the Three Degrees, Deacon Blue, John Denver and New Kids on the Block, amongst many others. And we'll kick things off back in our first featured year of 1974 with Something Summery from Bobby Goldsborough.
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0: The many hit songs in the 1970s from the pens of Roger Cook and Roger Greenaway were underway on the Retro Chart Show with Bobby Goldsborough and Hello Summertime, this week's 20 and down 6 places on the chart. As always, a clue coming your way soon to the number 1 from this day in September of 1974. First of all to 17 and Barry White.
1: I've heard people say that too much of anything is not good for you, baby. But I don't know about that. There's many times that we've loved and we've shared love and made love. It doesn't seem to me like it's enough.

Written, recorded and produced by the man himself, Barry White, and Can't Get Enough of Your Love. This week's 17 and climbing three places on the Retro Chart Show, and taken from his album Can't Get Enough, this being the first single released from the album. Let's have a clue then to the number one single from this very day in September of 1974. The Family Band need justification for your affection. That's your clue to the song title and to the artist. So the Family Band need justification for your affection. I think a fairly easy clue to both the song and to the artist, but you can work it out as I play the rest of the countdown down to that big number one single, and that continues with the Stylistics.

down 7 places to this week's 13 on the Retro Chart Show, The Stylistics, and You Make Me Feel Brand New. The track first appeared on their 1973 album called Rock and Roll Baby. But if you cast your mind back to the early 1980s, if you possibly can, you may remember this being used on a TV commercial for, and this will take you back, Biotex. Remember Biotex? Was it powder now? I think it was powdery stuff you used for cleaning carpets and stuff. I think it was that, from memory. But yeah, that was used on that TV commercial. But as far as the charts are concerned, it was slipping down 7 places in This Week in History. That takes us on to 12 and a cover of a big ABBA song. It's Sweet Dreams on the Retro Chart Show.

0: band were called Sweet Dreams. Polly Brown was the lead singer, who, of course, a bit earlier in the decade was lead singer of Pickety Witch. And ABBA's version of the song, even though they wrote it, was never actually released in the charts in the UK. And it was all to do with record company politics back at the time, so it was covered by a British band instead. At 11 this week, we find Cockney Rebel on the Retro Chart Show, and they play for you next.
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0: Dave Mack with you on the Retro Chart Show. It's 1974 for the first hour this week, and the countdown to the number one single from this day in the month of September. At 11, down two, it's Cockney Rebel and Mr. Soft, the band's second hit following the success of Judy Teen, written by Harley himself and produced by Alan Parsons. That takes us into the top 10 countdown, and we kick off with Cozy Powell.
1: Number 10.

0: He was one of the most prolific session drummers of his periods of the 60s and 70s, appearing on over 66 albums. And for some massive names as well, Black Sabbath, Robert Plant, Brian May, Gary Moore, Rainbow, the list goes on. He was Cozy Powell, and this week climbing three to number 10 in his own right with Na Na Na here on the Retro Chart Show. Coming soon, we'll recap the clue for the number one. First of all, we continue the countdown with a song climbing 10 places. It's Alvin Stardust.
1: Number 9.

0: On its way to a peak of number 6 on the UK singles chart, this week's 9 climbing 10, Alvin Stardust, at that time aka Peter Shelley, of course, who played the part back in the early days, and You. Non-mover next from the Motown stable is Jimmy Ruffin.
1: Number 8.

Jimmy Ruffin there, and What Becomes of the Brokenhearted. 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At 7 this week, we find the 3 Degrees, and they play next. Faulty.

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0: Dave Mack with you on the Retro Chart Show, and one of the most successful recordings of the Philly Soul era, as it was known, the 3 Degrees. When Will I See You Again? Down 4 to 7 on the UK chart from this day in 1974. Let's recap the clue for the number one. It's on the way soon for you. The Family Band need justification for your affection. That's your clue to both the song title and to the artist. Have a think as we play the song at this week's number six, and that comes from Johnny Bristol.
1: Number six.
2: Hang in there, baby.

0: It was a title track to his first album, Johnny Bristol there, and Hang On In There, Baby, climbing 5 to this week's number 6. It's 1974 in the first out of this week's Retro Chart Show, and the song at 5, probably one of the most well-known songs of the 70s, if not of all time. It's John Denver.
1: Number 5.
0: You've

0: It's a song that everyone knows the words to, isn't it? John Denver and his song Climbing 2 to 5 on the retro chart from this day in 1974 and from his album called Back Home Again. 1990 on the way in four songs time. The song at number four this week makes me question your musical choices back in 1974 when you took your pocket money to the record shop. Why would you waste it on the song at four? Well, you bought it, so I'm playing it.
1: Number four.

0: Incredibly, this spent 6 months. Yes, you heard right, 6 months in the UK singles chart. This being its peak position, it sold well over 1 million copies as well. What were you thinking about? Sylvia, Viva España on the Retro Chart Show. And at three is Donny and Marie Osmond. They're on the way next.
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0: Donnie and Marie Osmond there. I'm leaving it all up to you. That's the song of this week's three, down one on the retro chart from this day in 1974. Meanwhile, at two, climbing three. It started a fad, this song did.
1: Number two.

0: kids kung fu kicking people in the street at the time, which was not great. The song was good though. Carl Douglas, Kung Fu Fighting, climbing three to this week's number two. And that brings us to the end of 1974. 1990 is next, after your top 20 countdown and your number one single for weekending the 14th of September, 1974.
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0: At 20, down six, Bobby Goldsborough, Hello Summertime. Slipping 7 to 19, the Bay City Rollers, Summer Love Sensation. And slipping 3 to 18, Shawadi Wadi, Rock and Roll Lady. This week 17, climbing 3, Barry White, Can't Get Enough of Your Love. 16 and climbing 6, Paper Lace, The Black Eyed Boys. Climbing 1 to 15, Casey and the Sunshine Band, Queen of Clubs. At 14, joint highest climber up 10 places, Diana Ross and the Supremes, Baby Love. At 13, slipping 7, Stylistics, You Make Me Feel Brand New. At 12, down 2, Sweet Dreams, Honey Honey. And down 2 to 11, Cockney Rebel, Mr. Soft. Top 10 and climbing 3, Cozy Powell, Na Na Na. Joint highest climber at 9, climbing 10, Alvin Stardust, You You You. At 8, non-mover, Jimmy Ruffin, What Becomes of the Broken Hearted. At 7, down 4, The 3 Degrees, When Will I See You Again? At 6, climbing 5, Johnny Bristol, Hang On In There Baby. Top 5, and climbing 2, John Denver, Annie's Song. Climbing 1 to 4, Sylvia, Eviva España. And down 1 to 3, Donnie and Marie Osmond, I'm Leaving It All Up To You. Climbing 2 to 2, Carl Douglas, Kung Fu Fighting. That means a non-mover at number 1 this week. The Family Band, The Justification For Your Affection. It's the Osmonds and Love Me For A Reason.
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2: From the Sky News Centre at 8, a mistrial has been declared in a case which has gripped America after a last-minute defence appeal was rejected. After 7 days of deliberations, a jury has been unable to decide if Lindsay Clancy murdered her three young children in Massachusetts in 2023. The former nurse has never denied strangling them, but her lawyers maintain postpartum psychosis drove her to it. Judge William Sullivan paid tribute to the jurors.
3: I understood how hard everybody worked in this case. I understood that you all gave everything you could, and probably more than you thought you could. And so, on behalf of myself, I just want to thank you so much that you should be proud for what you did.
2: Nigel Farage has been interrupted by hecklers four times during his speech to the Reform Conference, which has begun in Birmingham amid new claims of funding rule breaches. He says the party has broken no laws and blamed what he calls loose pub talk. The UK government insists its commitment to the Falklands is absolutely unshakable. It's after Argentina's president claimed the country needs to recover the South Atlantic territory and threatened sanctions on oil companies. Jack Ford is chair of the Falkland Islands Legislative Assembly.
4: These threats of sanctions against companies operating in the oil industry are nothing new. That the companies that have been operating for a long time are very used to this. We've continued to prosper despite of all of these challenges and these threats for many years.
2: The Environment Secretary's urged people to store food supplies in case of extreme weather events. Angela Eagle's comments in The Guardian follow a Met Office warning of an El Niño event where sea temperatures lead to a wet and stormy autumn. Celtic and Rangers fans won't be present in each other's grounds for the rest of the season. They've agreed to the ban after the Scottish FA reviewed crowd trouble during last season's Scottish Cup quarter-final at Ibrox. And comedy actor Richard O'Sullivan has died at the age of 82. He was best known for playing Robin Tripp in the 70s sitcoms Man About the House and Robin's Nest. That's the latest. I'm Nick Qureshi.
0: PCRFM. And now, another 60 minutes of the greatest songs of all time for Peterborough. 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

brand new entry at 26 this week, on its way to a future number one, and of course from the soundtrack of the film Days of Thunder with Tom Cruise and Nicole Kidman. Maria McKee and Show Me Heaven getting us underway for 1990. A clue to the number one coming soon, also the top 20 as well, right after the song at 23 from Talk Talk.

First released back in 1985, back into the charts once again in 1990 and climbing 8 to 23. It's Talk Talk, Life's What You Make It. Let's have that clue then to the number one from this day in 1990. The One Man Band is having a laugh. The One Man Band is having a laugh. That's your clue to the song title and to the artist. As we enter the top 20 with Roxette.

a double A-side single with the track Dangerous. 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That takes us on to 17 and one of the big club anthems of the year from Blue Pearl.

0: Blue Pearl's Naked in the Rain, down 1917, and a song that has guest appearances from none other than Dave Gilmour and Richard Wright of Pink Floyd. 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

Dave Mack with you on the Retro Chart Show, and INXS, Suicide Blonde, this week 16, and a brand new entry on the chart, the highest new entry on the chart this week. And rumour has it, the idea and the concept for the song came from, at the time of course, Michael Hutchence's girlfriend Kylie Minogue, being blonde. Is it true or not? We're not entirely sure, but it's a good story nonetheless. That takes us

0: hit back in 1962 for the Cascades, covered there by Jason Donovan, Rhythm of the Rain, down one to this week's 10 on the Retro Chart Show. At 9, climbing 5, is Mariah Carey.
1: Number 9.

0: the debut single from her debut album. It's Mariah Carey and Vision of Love, climbing 5 to 9 on the chart from this day in 1990. Let's recap that clue for the number one single, shall we? The one-man band is Having a Laugh. That's your clue to both the song title and the artist in question. That song playing right at the end of this week's programme. Right now, though, we continue the countdown with the song Slipping 3. It's New Kids on the Block.
1: Number 8.

0: This song had peaked at number 3 on the UK singles chart, down 3 to 8 this week. It's New Kids on the Block and Tonight. Up next, climbing 16 places, it's Adamski.
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0: climbing 16-7 this week, the second highest climber on the countdown is Adamski and The Space Jungle. This being the song's peak position, their second UK top 10 hit. Top 5 coming your way in just a few minutes' time. First of all, down 3 is Betty Boo.
1: Number 6.

0: slipping three from its peak position of number three this week. Betty Boo and Where Are You Baby, one of her most successful singles in the UK chart as well, and coming from her album Boo Mania. That takes us into the top five, where we find the KLF featuring the Children of the Revolution on the Retro Chart Show.
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0: one of the most successful dance projects of the early 90s in the UK singles chart, the KLF featuring the Children of the Revolution. That's What Time Is Love. You're on the Retro Chart Show and climbing two places to number five. Just four more songs to go, and at four we find the Bacharach and David EP from Deacon Blue, featuring four songs from the pens of Burt Bacharach and Hal David. And this one was the one that was played most on the radio at the time. I'll Never Fall in Love Again on the Retro Chart Show.
1: Number four.

0: Deacon David Song's EP, It's Deacon Blue, I'll Never Fall in Love Again, down two to this week's four on the Retro Chart Show. At three this week, it's Bomb Ballerina and Itsy Bitsy Teeny Weeny Yellow Polka Dot Bikini. We'll spare you that. At two, Delight, they're on the way next.
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0: 2 on the Red Bull Charger. And that brings us to the end of this week's programme. Thanks a lot for your company as always. I'll see you again next week for more nostalgia from the UK Singles Chart. In the meantime, the full Top 20 countdown and the number one single for weekending the 15th of September 1990.
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0: At 20, down 7, Roxette, Listen to Your Heart. Down 7 to 19, Cliff Richard, Silhouettes. And this week's 18, climbing 1, Sonia, End of the World. Down 9 to 17, Blue Pearl, Naked in the Rain. This week's highest new entry at 16, In Excess, Suicide Blonde. Joint highest climber at 15, Janet Jackson, Black Cat, up 17 places. And climbing 15 to 14, Karen Wheeler, Living in the Light. At 13, climbing 8, Loose Ends, Don't Be a Fool. At 12, down 2, George Michael, Praying for Time. And joint highest climber up 17 to 11, The Farm, Groovy Train. Into the top 10, and down 1, Jason Donovan, Rhythm of the Rain. Climbing 5 to 9, Mariah Carey, Vision of Love. And slipping 3 to 8, The New Kids on the Block, Tonight. Climbing 16 to 7, Adamski, The Space Jungle. At 6, down 3, Betty Boo, Where Are You Baby? Top 5, and climbing 2, the KLF featuring the Children of the Revolution, What Time Is Love? Down 2 to 4, Deacon Blue, and 4, Bacharach and David Song's EP. Down 2 to 3, Bomb Ballerina, Itsy Bitsy, Teeny Weeny, Yellow Polka Dot Bikini. And climbing 2 to 2, Delight, Groove Is in the Heart. That means a brand new number 1 this week, and climbing 5 to the top spot, the one man band is having a laugh. It's the Steve Miller Band and the Joker.
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3: From the Sky News Centre at 9, the trial of a woman accused of murdering her three children, which has gripped America, has ended without jurors reaching a verdict. Lindsay Clancy strangled her daughter and two sons in Massachusetts, but argues she was suffering postpartum psychosis. Prosecutors say they're yet to decide on a retrial. District Attorney Tim Cruz says the children should receive justice.
4: This case is not about a healthcare system or about how women are treated in it. Those are all important issues. This case, however, was about Lindsay Clancy and what she did on January 24th, 2023.
3: Nigel Farage has blamed loose pub talk as he insisted Reform UK has broken no laws on funding. The start of the party's conference has been overshadowed by an undercover sting, claiming overseas donors were lined up to pay for polling. Hundreds of people have turned out for the funeral of a man who died in a wrong-way crash near Middlesbrough. Jacob Matusiak was one of seven people killed on the A66 last month. Two were police officers. A woman who was in charge of an out-of-control dog which killed her cousin has avoided jail. 24-year-old Kelsey Reed's XL bully attacked Morgan Dorset, who was 19, at a flat in Bristol last February. To football, and Liverpool are in charge in their Premier League match at Ipswich. Live now to Portman Road and Ryan Brummond.
5: Half-time, Ipswich 0, Liverpool 2. That's about as good as it gets for Antonio Raiola. The Reds, who've not won in six Premier League games, are looking to right that wrong tonight. It's been a breathless first half from Liverpool, which had all the damage in the first 10 minutes. Alexander Isak plunges home the first, carefully stroking home the second, and the frightening part for Ipswich, Bradley Barkla, waits in reserve. Half-time, Ipswich 0, Liverpool 2.
3: Netflix has hiked the prices of its UK subscriptions, with its cheapest plan jumping by a third. The streaming platform's ad-supported membership will rise from £5.99 a month to £7.99, while the standard tier rises by a pound to £13.99. That's the latest. I'm Nick Creation.
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7: Good evening. It is Friday, the 4th of September. Can you believe it? We are in September. Autumn has definitely arrived. It's Oliver Needham with you until 11 o'clock this evening with the Today Show, playing you songs at the moment. Songs to reflect things that have happened today. And coming up, we're going to do our Week in a Song very shortly, our Hymn for the Weekend after 10 o'clock, and our new music double dip as usual. I wasn't really around last weekend because we went off to Ipswich for a couple of days at our church and had a good weekend with them. So you got an Oliver's Pop Party last weekend. But today, Friday the 4th of September, is National Wildlife Day. Now, this was kind of originally done in 2005 by animal behaviourist and author Colleen Page to highlight animal extinction levels. And then it's also been celebrated in February, a second date added to honour the birthday and legacy of the late conservationist Steve Irwin. So the idea is to focus on animals that are no longer going to be around if we keep going the way that we're going, you know, kind of thinking about endangered species. Today is a great day for conservation education as well. Unlike World Wildlife Day as well, today specifically emphasizes local and global species preservation and community action as well. I don't know really if there's that many extinct things around Peterborough, if I'm perfectly honest. It's usually when you go to like do a building site or something like that, you discover that there's something that shouldn't be there or something that should be there that isn't. So just if that comes up in the news, consider it. That's really all I've got for you this evening. Shall we play some Duran Duran to mark World National Wildlife Day? Because we're wild.

0: That is Duran Duran with the Wild Boys here on PCRFM, marking the fact that today is National Wildlife Day.
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0: Now, something that I didn't get to cover last Friday because I wasn't around, but I feel it's important to do so, was the passing of Dolly Parton the other week at the age of 80. She passed away in Nashville. So she was born in January of 1946 and became the Queen of Country with more than 100 million records sold, over 3,000 songs written across her career. I mean, 9 to 5, I Will Always Love You, later found a hit for Whitney Houston, Here You Come Again, and Islands in the Stream with Kenny Rogers, all hits for Dolly. You might not know that she had a film career. She was in 9 to 5, The Best Little Whorehouse in Texas, and Steel Magnolias as well. She also opened a theme park in Tennessee in 1986. I've been to it, very much enjoyed it. And she was just kind of doing lots of musical things. A Broadway musical based on her life, Hello, I'm Dolly, was announced for a December opening later this year, and I suspect that will go ahead, especially with the passing of Dolly Parton. So, thought we better mention it as we didn't do it last week. So, our song for this week to mark the passing of Dolly Parton is some Jolene.

That's Kelly Clarkson. And Since You've Been Gone here on PCR FM. Playing that for you tonight because in 2002, on this day, Kelly Clarkson won the first American Idol at 20 years old. She was a Texas waitress at the time and then turned into an overnight superstar. That song in particular got to number 5 on the UK chart and was from her second album. Now she hosts a TV show, like a daytime, like imagine Loose Women, but one person. Yeah, that's a very bad description. I appreciate that. It's Oliver Needham on PCR FM until 11 o'clock this evening. Coming up, on this day in 1888, Kodak was born. You know, that picture, take a Kodak moment, I think, if I remember correctly, was the advertising phrase. Anyway, George Eastman patented his roll film camera and registered Kodak trademark on this day, putting photography within the reach of ordinary people for the first time. Now we've all got it on our phones, haven't we? I am of an age where I do know that, you know, we used to have filming cameras and everything like that, and you had to wait for them to be developed and all that kind of stuff. I do remember doing it as a scout thing once, as in I was a leader and got scouts to take photographs. I gave them all disposable cameras and then I got some cracking photos. I did give all the photos to them, just to be clear. So today is when Kodak was born, which means we get to play some Nickelback.

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0: That is Lily Allen with Mark Ronson and Oh My God here on PCRFM. Playing that for you tonight on the Today Show, as it is Mark Ronson's birthday. He turns 51 today. That's also from the album from 2007 version, where he did a song with the lady we're about to play next.
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0: Miley Cyrus is back. Or Miley, as we now should be calling her. That's right. Last week, Miley Cyrus announced that she's going to be dropping a new album, Bass Persuades, on the 18th of September. And she wants us now to just call her Miley, her newly adopted mononym, if that's what you're wondering, Miley. So we've got the first track from the album, which is also the title track. It is called Bass Persuades. And it's kind of pop meets post-punk is the description I've got in front of me. The music video is heavily inspired by leather culture as well. And she goes on to describe it as music takes hold of us. We feel it, sing it, sometimes dance to it, let it out and carry on. So, as I say, the new album, Bass Persuades, will be out on the 18th of September. But we've got a first look into it right now for you. Do you know what? That's not the right song. That is who we're going to play later on. So if we do this, where did we find Miley Cyrus? I've lost Miley. Does anyone find Miley? There she is. If I do this, press this button, can I go?
2: Let's go.
0: There we are.

that. Rabbit Heart, raised up by Florence and the Machine here on PCRFM. Playing that for you this evening as, on this day in 1893, Peter Rabbit's first outing happened when Beatrix Potter first told the story of Peter Rabbit in a picture letter to a former governor's son years before it became a book. Hence, we played Rabbit Heart. Have you been to the Beatrix Potter World Attraction? World of Beatrix Potter Attraction, that's what it's called properly, in Windermere. We were on a trip, I think on the way back from Glasgow, and we decided to pop that way. And we've read some of the Beatrix Potter stories to my daughter, so yeah, it was a cute little thing. Want to go over there again? Probably not. Quite a bit out of the way, if I'm perfectly honest. Anyway, it's time for another pop star's birthday. Kermit Bashar of the Pussycat Dolls. It's her birthday today. So they got to number one with their debut single in the UK in 2005, Don't Ya, featuring Busta Rhymes. And that makes the Pussycat Dolls only the fourth ever girl band to enter the UK chart at number one with their debut single. The other ones being Spice Girls, Bewitched, and Girls Aloud. Obviously all, Spice Girls and Girls Aloud British, Bewitched Irish, and then Pussycat Dolls American. So it's time that we got some Pussycat Dolls on to celebrate Kermit's birthday.

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2: 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So, whichever way you want to listen, join me for Sounds of the 60s. It just won't be the same without you.
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Champagne Supernova by Oasis here on the Today Show on PCRFM. Playing that because on this day in 1996, Oasis created outrage at the MTV Awards in New York's Radio City Hall. During the band's performance of this song, Liam Gallagher spat on stage and threw a beer into the crowd. Now, I associate this song with summer for some strange reason. I think it's maybe because it was featured in season 2, episode 14 of The OC. At the very end of the episode, in a very dramatic thing about the episode kind of wrapping up romantic realizations. Along with say, I've got weird associations with that song. Hopefully you have better associations with it. Right, time to look at something more local now, and it has been revealed that the final pieces of equipment have now been installed at Fairy Meadows, completing a project to create a trio of play areas for children. This comes from funding from the National FCC Communities Foundation, and it's been over the last 5 years, and now a new basket swing has been installed at the Otter Play Zone and has completed the project. It's in the creation of the Fox Play Adventure play area and the nearby Badger play area as well. Fox play area was installed in 2021 near Lakeside, the kind of the visitor center bit, and gives youngsters a range of play equipment including zip lines, tunnel, accessible swings, slides, a climbing tower and a water feature as well. Earlier this year, the Badger play area was also remodeled and updated, and the main climbing structure was replaced and extra features installed as well. It is a fantastic addition and great to see this project kind of finally come to a close. So maybe if you were thinking, do you know what, the kids have gone back to school already, but I need to give them an outlet for energy, head on down to Fairy Meadows, where there is of course the fantastic walks and play areas and all the nature that you can see there. But most of all, just get on and play. Maybe you'll take some music with you as well and some earphones while the kids play. This is Shannon and Let the Music Play.

That is Shannon and Let the Music Play here on PCRFM. It's Oliver with you until 11. Coming up after the news at 10 o'clock then, we'll be doing our hymn for the weekend and our second New Music Friday track as well. But to take us all the way up to the news at 10, time for a little bit more dance music. We will be doing an Oliver's Pop Party towards the end of the show, probably about quarter to 11, and we'll kind of be doing some festival tracks as the festival season is kind of over. But this is Eric Brids.

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2: From the Sky News Centre at 10. A jury's failed to reach a verdict in a murder trial which has dominated headlines in the US. Lindsay Clancy admits strangling her three children in Massachusetts in 2023, but says she was suffering postpartum psychosis. It's unclear if she'll face a retrial. Prosecutors say she planned the killings, but her lawyer Kevin Reddington's paid tribute.
3: This woman is so brave. Every day she came in this courthouse, sat there through 7 weeks of a trial where nobody had anything bad to say about her except for the two prosecutors.
2: Nigel Farage's speech to the Reform Conference has been repeatedly interrupted by hecklers. It was delayed by a security alert before two women stood up and held a banner during the leader's address.
4: This is a continuity government. Oh, we got a screamer! We got a screamer! We got a screamer!
2: More protesters were thrown out in separate incidents. The conference started under the cloud of new allegations about breaches of funding rules, but Mr. Farage says the party's done nothing wrong. The UK government insists its commitment to the Falkland Islands is absolutely unshakable. Argentina's president claimed his country needs to recover the South Atlantic territory and threatened sanctions on oil companies. An investigation's going to look at whether Northern Ireland's water body is fit for purpose. Stormont's infrastructure minister says she's concerned about a number of issues. There'll be no away fans allowed at Old Firm games between Celtic and Rangers for the rest of this season. The ban's been agreed by the clubs after the Scottish Cup quarter-final at Ibrox was marred by fan unrest. And Liverpool have their first Premier League win of the season, 2-0 at Ipswich. Alexander Isak scored both goals. Bradley Barcola made a cameo from the bench. That's the latest. I'm Faye de Silva.
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6: Good evening. It's just gone 10 o'clock here on a Friday, the 4th of September, 2026. It's Oliver with you until 11 o'clock for tonight. It is the Today Show, playing you songs at the moment, songs to reflect things that have happened today. And we're going to have our hymn for the weekend very shortly and our second New Music Friday track. Plus, we'll end the show with some more of Oliver's Pop Party, playing you some festival anthems. But one of the things that is trending on socials tonight is the Grand Tour. That's right, it's been relaunched without Jeremy Clarkson, Richard Hammond, and... No, the name's disappeared from... Hammond, May and Clarkson. There we go. No, names have disappeared. Doesn't matter. It doesn't matter. There's a brand new trio and a new production team as well. So basically, it's like a completely new show. It kind of feels a bit of a strange one. It's kind of getting mixed reviews in saying that it's not like it used to be. Well, no, I think that's maybe the point. There we go. James May, Richard Hammond, Richard Hammond and James May. That's who I meant. But this time, the three gentlemen that are taking on the show are Thomas Holland, who is a Canadian, James Engelsman, who's British, from the YouTube channel Throttle House, and then the other one is Francis Bourgeois, who is from Yelling About Trains on TikTok. He is very likable, though, if I'm perfectly honest. So you can find that all on Amazon Prime. It's the Grand Tour. Watch it tomorrow. Not now, because you're listening to PCR FM, so do it tomorrow. Shall we play a song that's all about driving, even though it's someone that's only just got their driver's license?

0: 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Yeah, you said forever, now I drive alone past your street.
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1: This weekend, the Whittlesea Festival is taking place. No, it's not. I have got my date wrong by a week. Next Sunday, the Whittlesea Festival. Do you know, I'll tell you about it now so you can plan for it for next weekend. It's happening next Sunday from 10 a.m. until 4 p.m. with fun for all the family. Exciting programme of entertainment, music and dancing in the city, in the town centre. Back by popular demand is Jezzo and his comedy magic show. We're taking two performances of his Grand Illusions. Also back this year, wowing the crowds, are the Black Eagles African Acrobatic Group and King Don Steel Drums, giving some Caribbean music to Market Square as well. I'm just going to quickly move on from this. I thought that this was this weekend. I completely misread it, but I have a cracking song to market, so we might as well just get on and play it. Okay. Because there will be dancing in the streets of Whittlesea.

0: That is Beyonce with Halo here on PCRFM. Playing that tonight because Beyonce has turned 45 years old today, born on this day in 1981.
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0: Every Friday we bring you two brand new music tracks, and this one I almost played earlier, but I've got it for you now properly. It is from Ellie Goulding. She has a brand new album out called I Know Too Much. It's her sixth album. It's been described as a little cautious compared to her previous stuff, but she has kind of given her voice to lots of synth pop and EDM, as well as done some of her kind of most delicate tracks as well. Very recognisable voice with a brand new album. And the track I've got for you tonight is being described as kind of one of the better tracks on the album, if I'm perfectly honest, mostly because her voice and the production kind of intensify both at the same time, meaning some fantastic swelling of music is coming up. It's called For Your Entertainment, and I'm just going to really play it for you, if I'm perfectly honest. It is another cracking song from Ellie Goulding. Hopefully one we'll have around for a little while. This is For Your Entertainment by Ellie Goulding. Use me.

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That is One Direction and Live While We're Young here on the Today Show on PCRFM. Playing that for you because on this day in 2012, One Direction won a legal dispute over the right to keep using their name. A US pop punk group known as One Direction challenged the UK boy band, saying that they had called themselves One Direction first. One Direction US sued the British band, but they lost. And US One Direction was then known as Uncharted Shores. Other fun fact about One Direction, on TikTok I get videos about how much each of the band members sings each of the songs. Very peculiar stuff sometimes. Okay, a bit closer to home, a Peterborough charity has been humbled after a

0: breaking, but they've had fantastic support recently. So this is a Project Abundance, part of the Green Backyard. I've talked about them last time. They are a charity that educates young people about the environment and sustainable food production. Founder Lewis said staff arrived on Wednesday to find the trailer's padlock missing and several power tools were gone. He said the theft could have a huge impact on upcoming projects. However, the community have rallied round. They've been overwhelmed with messages of support and offers to help, where people are offering to lend or replace tools as well. A fundraising page has also been set up to help replace stolen equipment and improve site security, including installing CCTV. They work with a lot of schools, businesses and general community, and those missing tools means having to put a stop to the outreach for the stuff that they are doing. They have had broken-ins at least twice before, and earlier this month Peterborough City Council removed the Green Backyard from its list of potential house building locations following a campaign by residents and the community to fight and save the green space. It's fantastic to hear that the community is rallying around the Green Backyard as it, you know, for the council plan, and now with this break-in. It's a shame, obviously, that the break-in even has to happen in the first place for this support to happen, but there we are. So I feel like I always try to be sensitive around this, but also there's so many good, like, songs that I could play around this. This is meant in all the love in the world for the Green Backyard.
1: Can't touch this. You can't touch this.
0: It's MC Hammer.
1: You can't touch this. You can't touch this.

That is Survivor and Eye of the Tiger here on PCRFM. Playing that for you this evening, as on this day in 1982, they were at number one on the UK single chart with the theme from the film Rocky III, and it was their only chart topper. But Survivor did win the Grammy Award for Best Rock Performance for the song as well. It's Oliver Needham with PCRFM and the Today Show until 11 o'clock. After about the next song, then we'll do Oliver's Pop Party for the last bit. But to take us there, on this day in 1998, Who Wants to Be a Millionaire debuted on ITV with Chris Tarrant launching the show on British television. It became a Saturday night institution and a global format as well. Now it's got Jeremy Clarkson, I think, presenting it. Always a bit strange, but I do remember my parents in particular watching that one. So we play a millionaire-related song. This is Khalees and Andre

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10: That's right. For the last 20 or so minutes of the show, we're going to do Oliver's Pop Party. I'm going to play you some festival anthems, you know, songs that you can sing along to very loudly. I'll be honest, most of these are kind of millennial bangers, if that's one way to describe it. We're going to have some Clean Bandit and Lord on the way, but going to kick things off with some Chase and Status. I think they were at Reading Festival recently. This is Blind Faith here on PCR FM.

That is a Lord with Green Light here on Oliver's Potter Party, our festival anthems. A fantastic performer live, and another song to get your teeth into, or your mouth into, I should say, maybe. This is Flo Rida and Good Feeling on PCRFM.

That is Flo Rida and Good Feeling here on PCRFM. Well, that's it from me this evening. Thank you very much for listening. Tomorrow morning, Gary Ball is here with your brand new Saturday morning breakfast show from 7. Saturday with Keith and Claire is back tomorrow morning from 10. Saya Stone has moved to 1 o'clock on Saturday afternoons. Then tomorrow night, we've got the Get Down with Eddie from 7. And Bob Elliott is back with the best disco in town from 9. But to take us all the way up to the 11 o'clock news, this is going to be Coldplay and A Sky Full of Stars. Whatever you're up to this weekend, have a very blessed one. I'll be back next Friday evening.

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0: Steve Tyler on a Thursday night for Back to the 90s, where we'll be playing those songs that'll make you reminisce. 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That's brand new Back to the 90s, Thursday nights at 9 on PCR, on 103.2, your smart speaker, and DAB.
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